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0: 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His story is a part of the good news of the day. 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It's like it was yesterday.

0: Family Life Radio. My name is Sam. Where have you seen God talk about his goodness? What does that look like? Lori, you're doing something different this school year?
1: The first time ever, I'm working. So I had to get her up really early and take my daughter to daycare. And so I'm up. I woke her up. I'm getting ready, doing my hair. Mom, can you come here a minute? Mom, can you come here? Thinking, oh man, I don't have time for this. But I thought, you know, okay, I'll go in and see. And she looks out her window. She goes, look, Mom, isn't it beautiful? And you could just see like the beginning of light coming up on the horizon.
0: Oh.
1: Like, oh.
0: Oh, thank you, God, for kids who stop us in our frenzy and help us see you. So where have you seen him? 888-888-9976. God is good.
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And if you're feeling like there's some things that are up in the air and it makes you worried, Isaiah 41, for I am the Lord your God who takes hold of your right hand and who says to you, do not fear.

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1: Family Life Radio. I'm Sam. My husband lost his job about 6 months ago. God is moving. I'm going to share what happened. Coming up after John Reddick. I love how God just changes us right in the middle of the mess.

0: Family Life Radio. Who's the person in your life that you are seeing with new eyes? I'm Sam. We've been through a little bit of a rough season financially. My husband lost his job about 6 months ago, and we've been limping along a little bit. God always provides, and in some ways it's kind of fun. It's different than what we were doing before. At the same time, my husband just got offered a job at the post office. It's not really his thing, but he's getting up at 3 a.m. and going in and sorting mail so that he can help provide for our family. And I see he's not a morning person. I see him doing it with so much joy and just meeting God in the middle of it. And I cannot help but think that when you do something that's obedient and that's the next right thing, even though you don't quite know how it's going to all turn out, you are opening the doors wide for God to bless you. And you know what else is during this whole thing? He has never said, let's stop our donation to Family Life Radio. I know I work here, but I will say we're also part of the giving family, and we believe in it so strong that no matter what changes in our life, we find a place for it, and God always provides for it. And I trust God with what's next for him, for me, for all of us, and especially for Family Life Radio. We're really excited. We're right on the edge of the giving season here. We're at our fall fundraiser Kickstarter, and we are just praying there would be 500 families who will join in and say, yep, I see what it does. It has encouraged me. We've prayed together. We've watched God move, and I want to keep it. It'd be someone like Kathy in Saginaw, Michigan, who started giving at $30 a month. Thank you, Kathy, very much. I'm going to send you a Hope Lives Here t-shirt. Would you join Kathy, that dollar a day giving level? Join Carlos and me. We're giving a dollar a day. And let's just find 3 more people who could give it that dollar a day level. I will send you a Hope Lives Here t-shirt. This is how we keep the hope going through all the seasons. Thank you. 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

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Oh,

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When you start saying thank you for even the simple things that God has put in your life, it just creates this fountain of joy. What are you grateful for? 888-888-9976. 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

0: What are you grateful for? 888-888-9976. My name is Sam. Dina.
1: Well, just this last weekend, I had to move after 24 years of living in the same house, and I have a lot of stuff. And I had about 10 people show up to help, and they worked for 10 hours straight.
0: Wow.
1: And I had nothing to give them except for thanks. And they just kept working with smiles on their faces and laughed all day, and it was hard work. Nobody needs that much stuff. But I have wonderful friends and family that help. It really touched my heart.
0: What are you grateful for? Where have you seen God show up? And it's through people. He's using somebody or many somebodies to show you what he looks like. 888-888-9976. Yeah. Thank you, God. I'm grateful for friends with pickup trucks.
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3: 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It says in Nehemiah 8:10, the joy of the Lord is your strength. 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

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If you're feeling not strong, that's okay, because he is strong. Isaiah 41, he says to you, "Do not fear, I will help you. I am the Lord your God who takes hold of your right hand.

0: 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I'm Sam. Still looking for one more person who could give it that dollar a day level. 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

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I remember.

0: Family Life Radio. I'm Sam. Could God use a song to change your life? Lorenzo, what kind of life were you living?
1: I used to drink. I used to be part of the world. I used to smoke marijuana. And one day I heard that song, Just Give Me Jesus. I heard that song and I was in tears and I was pouring out my alcohol. I was throwing my marijuana away. And I thought, that's all I do need is Jesus. That's the one that fills my hole. Not this alcohol, not this marijuana, only Jesus.
0: How are you different now?
1: I'm evangelizing to my neighborhood where I live. I tell them about God. I tell my family about God. I'm at my church helping whatever I can help with.
0: I hear the joy in your voice.
1: Thank you.
0: Thank you. And thank you. You know, if you have ever given so that Family Life Radio could be there with that song for Lorenzo, where he just goes, just give me Jesus. I am pouring out all this other stuff. Nothing is going to fill the need except for him. You did that. 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And if you haven't had a chance to give yet, right now, your moment. 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
3: Hi, my name is Lisa, and my question is, I have a godson whose mom had him later in life. She was not supposed to have kids, but we know how God works. She's 47 and he is now just turned 6, but she says she's too tired to discipline him, and he's rebellious in class. He's very disrespectful to her, but yet with me, he's yes ma'am, no ma'am. And I want to know, how much is it my responsibility to ensure that I'm raising him because she refuses to? And it's very important to me that he grows up, because she is a single parent and she doesn't have a strong man in her life to help raise him, that he is brought up with some good ethics, but also some boundaries and consequences. But she's just too tired to discipline him, and she always looks to me to fill that void. So what can we do? What can I do? And how much is too far of me taking over raising him?
4: All right, Grandma, listen, we're going to help you here in a moment. You know, I found that life has so many questions every day, and they're a lot easier to answer. And by the way, yours is a simple answer. I'll tell you in a moment. But they're a lot easier to answer when you follow an intentional living strategy with your head, your heart, your hand, your thinking, your emotions, and your daily habits. We'll talk about that in a moment. We'll get back to that question in a moment as well. You know, our life, your life, my life, the life of your, lives of your children and your spouse and the people you love is almost like a story. It's a story of your life. It's like everything in our life is in a different book. You know, we have our marriage and parenting and work and relationships and finance and faith. And to hold these books up, because I'll tell you what, if you don't have bookends on both ends holding the books up, they're going to fall over. And there are two bookends to a successful life walking in Christ. There's two bookends, and either one missing, your books are going to fall over. Your life's going to fall over. The questions are going to seem unanswerable and overwhelming. And the one bookend is, what is God's intention? And on the other side, the bookend of, what's your daily habits, your daily decisions? And we're going to put those together to hold the books of your life together. And that's why we're here. If you're struggling with anything in your life today, you're wrestling with something, trying to make a decision, let's talk about this. Let's see if we can bring those bookends in and help stand that back up. I'm here. I'm Dr. Randy. This is Intentional Living Center, part of Intentional Life Media. Our phone line is wide open to you right now. Stephen will get you up for me at 888-888-1717. We'll answer Lisa's question in just a minute.
3: 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Over the past year, I've lost 70 pounds, gotten very healthy, which has affected every part of my life. And God is a big part of who I am. And I try every day to intentionally be kind to others, to do for others who are in need, and to be patient.
4: There you go. 70 pounds. Congratulations. Listen, you're more motivated, you're more excited, you're healthier. What we find with this whole thing of living intentionally, making a decision, and then acting on that next right one thing for God's glory and your benefit, is that it has this huge trickle-down effect into other areas. Maybe the thing you need to really work on is your health, or maybe it really is in your marriage or your faith. And I have found that when people start to think and behave with the habits of life intentionally in one area, they tend to filter in all the others as well. And we're seeing lives radically changed in Jesus' name. And that's where it begins. By the way, this is not good works or just having good habits for the sake of having habits, because that other bookend is what's God's intention for you personally, spiritually, relationally. And when that bookend is up and you get the habits on the other side, those books all stand firm and solid and unified. You pull either one of those bookends off and you know what happens with a book, right? Falls over, doesn't it, Andrew? It falls over. All right. By the way, phone line is open. If you get a busy signal, dial 888-1717. Once again, if you just joined us, Lisa left this question for me.
3: Hi, my name is Lisa, and my question is, I have a godson whose mom had him later in life. She was not supposed to have kids, but we know how God works. She's 47, and he is now just turned 6, but she says she's too tired to discipline him, and he's rebellious in class. He's very disrespectful to her, but yet with me, he's yes, ma'am, no, ma'am. And I want to know, how much is it my responsibility to ensure that I'm raising him because she refuses to? And it's very important to me that he grows up, because she is a single parent and she doesn't have a strong man in her life to help raise him, that he is brought up with some good ethics, but also some boundaries and consequences. But she's just too tired to discipline him, and she always looks to me to fill that void. So what can we do? What can I do? And how much is too far of me taking over raising him?
4: All right. I think it can happen pretty quickly, because you sound like you are pretty clear what needs to happen here. And she's excusing herself by saying, I'm too tired. We're all tired. I understand. Come on, single moms and dads. Some of you are single parents are saying, I know how she feels. But you also know you got to suck it up, and you're a parent, and you got to do what you got to do. And in the process, you got to say no to some things and yes to other things, and keep the big things the big things, and keep them on the top of the pile. And so you stepping in, Grandma, and parenting, raising that child, is a short-term fix to a long-term problem. Now, obviously, this child needs discipline and needs help, but I would encourage you to help her with some other things that are not parenting related. Honey, if you're saying you can't parent because you're tired, I'm going to help you so you're not so tired. I can help you with the dishes. I can help you pay some of the bills. I can do some errands for you. I can help with the laundry. I can give you a break from time to time so you can take care of yourself. But you've got to step up and be the mom. Now, if you need some help, I can help you think through some things you need to do. But if the excuse is, I'm too tired, then let's help her not be so tired. A little bit. If on the other case, she's just irresponsible and doing stuff she shouldn't be doing in her life, come on. She's involved with other people, and she's involved with drugs, or she's involved in unhealthy behaviors. It's not a fatigue problem. It's an irresponsibility problem. And if that's the case, and then there's another course that needs to be taken to step in and provide for that child. But since you positioned it and cloaked it around the idea that she says she's too tired, I'd hold her accountable for that and say, fine, what can we do? How can I help? I promised as a godparent here to step in and help. How can I help take some of the load to help you carry the load so you can do the number one priority, and that's to be the mom that your child needs you to be? I hope that helps. 888-1717 is the number. Let me go to Lori on the line in Arizona. Hi, Lori.
5: Hi, Randy.
4: Appreciate your call. What's your question?
5: Yes, sir. I have a question. Okay, so I've been kind of friends to everybody, and I'm like realizing that's not good, because people just take and take and they don't give back, and I'm exhausted, and I'm like, what am I doing to myself? This doesn't feel right. And so I stopped and I just said to myself, I'm not your friend to anybody anymore. And I felt better. But how can I be sociable without being taken advantage of or giving myself away like that?
4: What do you mean you're taken advantage of?
5: Where people just take and take, and it's nonstop, and they want, and I give and give, and then they don't give back.
4: In other words, they take your time. Will you do this for me? Will you do that for me? That kind of stuff, you're saying?
5: Yeah, they take my time when I'm just wanting to be alone mostly and get my work done.
4: Are you talking about at work, home? What's the setting
5: home,
4: for this?
5: Home.
4: They called
5: home. One? They... No, they talked to me from their apartment. Yeah.
4: So it's like a community around the apartment, and you're the go-to, Lori will take care of it person.
5: Yeah. Yeah, pretty much.
4: Yeah. Has it always been hard for you to say no?
5: Yeah.
4: See, what I heard you say, Lori, is it was all or nothing. So I cut everybody out. I'm not talking to anybody.
5: Right.
4: How does that feel?
5: Well, not real good.
4: Yeah.
5: Because there's a couple people I'd like to speak to and, you know.
4: Let me ask you, Lori, I bet you know what you might be able to do. What do you think would help you?
5: I think I need boundaries.
4: Ah, there you go. How would you do that?
5: That's what I don't know. That's where I'm kind of lost.
4: Okay. Do they show up at the door, knock on the door? Do they call? What do they do?
5: They just talk for me from where they're at. I can hear them in my apartment, and they're from another apartment, and they talk to me while I'm in my apartment.
4: You mean you hear them through the wall?
5: Yes.
4: They talk to you through the wall?
5: They invade my space. Yes. Yes.
4: Pretty paper thin walls.
5: Strange. They are. They really are.
4: Huh.
5: Yeah. It's an apartment. I live in an apartment, and the walls are paper thin.
4: Yeah.
5: And these people, they don't work or anything, so they just bother me all day long, and I'm like, I can't have it.
4: Yeah, bother you. When you say bother you, they're asking, so I'm clear, they're talking to you about what?
5: They're wanting my attention. They're just like wanting my attention.
4: Now, do you work outside of your apartment, or are you just, that's
5: not
4: where
5: yet.
4: You are?
5: No. Yeah.
4: Huh. And so do you answer them, or you just ignore them, or what?
5: I've been having a hard time ignoring them until I'm not your friend.
4: Mm. Boy, Lori, it sounds to me like you're just not in a good place, partly. I think there's two things. You're not in a good place being able to manage it, and I understand that. That wouldn't be comfortable. You wouldn't like that, Andrew. I don't think, Steve, I wouldn't. I'd feel really uncomfortable knowing how to handle that. So it might be partly a proximity issue, too. And maybe just saying, hey, time for me to get another apartment. Time for me to move to another place. Time to get relocated. But on the other hand, also having some boundaries. Boundaries are important in your life. But let's face it, sometimes we're in environments where boundaries get violated very easily, and it's hard for us to control. We have to change our location. And so I would look at that, Lori. Is that something you can do? Can you change to another spot? Another building?
5: That's a possibility, maybe another building.
4: Yeah.
5: I will talk to management about that.
4: Yeah. I don't know all your internal details or who these people are and what that all means to you. And I mean, is it threatening kind of thing? Is it a threatening kind of thing? They're just there and there's a lot of noise and they're talking and it's just overwhelming to you.
5: It's overwhelming to me.
4: Yeah. So it's not that they're, quote, bad people. It's just that they're intruding into your life.
5: Exactly. Yes.
4: Have you asked them to turn it down or just say, hey, I'm trying to work on stuff over here and I.
5: They don't usually listen. Last night I yelled at him and said, I said, I'm not interested, and he backed off.
4: Yeah. Well, I would. Well, there's two things there. You're single. You're trying to handle this alone. You sound like you're pretty overwhelmed. And when we get overwhelmed, sometimes we get stuck. We don't know what to do. But I bet you if you had a whole week and didn't have that happening, you'd feel better, don't you think?
5: Oh, heck yes.
4: Okay, that's pretty clear. And I think proximity might be, hey, management, I need to move to another building, maybe one with a little thicker wall in a corner, and I'm not quite so bothered by neighbors. Hmm. Just a word on boundaries again, that, you know, all a boundary isn't saying I don't care about people or I don't want to have people involved in my life, but there are points where we have to step up and manage when we can to say, that's not a place I'm going. I'm not going there any further. But when you got a neighbor with a paper thin wall, what else, that boundary needs to be thicker, That's part of it, right? And you don't have a lot of control over that. If the noise is over there, you can't stop it. Barking dogs. You have anybody have neighbors with barking dogs? That's kind of a boundary thing too, in my opinion. And it's hard to manage. Difficult. So just doing the best you can, but sometimes it's just, hey, I've got to change to another spot because this is unmanageable. And maybe it's something that the management can help you set the boundary as well before you move. Good place to start. Phone lines open. Want to join us? We're talking about life. We're talking about these books that we have in our life, as it were, our faith, our marriage, our finance, and these bookends of what's God's intention and what are my daily habits. I would say for the caller, Lori, you know, the scripture says that we're to live at peace to the extent that we possibly can with other people. And the reality is there are times and situations where that's just impossible because we don't have control over other people. And so sometimes the only thing we can do is change our location. That's why we tell people some friendships need to have an expiration date. Not everybody needs to be your friend. Not everybody needs access into your life. And that's not being rude. 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
6: 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We are Intentional Living, and we'll be right back.
4: The fact is that some people, money reveals that they have a belief problem. In other words, they have a belief problem about the purpose of money. What is the reason for money? What do you believe about money? If I were to sit down with you privately and we were to take away all the Christianese and all the facade often of what we say to each other, and just honestly talked about money and how we view money, what words would we use? Would we use words like security, or I don't have enough, I need a little bit more, or life isn't fair, or would there be a sense of jealousy for those that have more? I think we all would probably have a different attitude or view of money. I think it's something I wrestle with. I'm assuming you do as well. It's one of those universal issues I think we can wrestle with in our life. That's an excerpt on the lesson of what's God's view of money. And now, listen, money is at the top of a lot of discussions with the economy and expenses and everything going on. But God has promised he will provide. Sometimes, though, we just have to be smarter when it comes to managing what God gives us. I've been around long enough and have worked with lots and lots of people. I've worked with lots of people who are very wealthy but broke. And other people who don't have a lot but have a lot because of management, being intentional in that area. Again, we talk about these bookends. What's God's intention? Be careful with what you borrow. Remember, the scripture teaches that the borrower is a slave to the lender. And so there's principles that apply to how we can live our lives intentionally in Christ. Thank you for being a part of the ministry. And speaking of support, thank you for those of you who've just said, hey, we want to send every month a small gift to help you, Randy, and the team at Intentional Life Media and Family Life Radio reach more people for Christ. Thank you for doing that. And we have some friends right now who believe in what God is doing through this ministry who have said they're going to match everything dollar for dollar up to $12,500 right now for the intentional living part of the ministry here at ILM. And so your gift really makes a huge difference. 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And it's our gift to you. Just a way of saying thanks, okay? 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Let's get the needs met. We need your help because you're making a difference in someone's life.
7: 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Intentional living has really given me a lot of hope that we'll be back together. My walk with Christ is just unbelievable, and I really want to thank you guys for everything you've done. Just ask the people, pray for my wife, that her heart can open up to our marriage working.
4: I can hear it, man. Man, I hear it in your voice. The discouragement, pain. So much. You know, we here at Family Life Radio and Intentional Life Media, and I know it's true of our network of stations around the country, we do what we do to encourage you. And the music that you hear, one of the reasons we're so music-centric in what we do at Family Life Radio is because we know when we fill our hearts with that worship and that praise and that focus on Christ, it changes our attitude, it changes our day. You share hundreds of testimonies of how the music has touched your life. But we also know that when you shut the radio off, you go to bed, you get up the next morning, you still got a problem that needs to be fixed. And we believe that every problem has a solution. It may not be the solution we were looking for, but really saying, God, what is it that I need to do with this marriage issue or finance or with my health or with a relationship? And this is where the intentional living switch gets turned on and we step up, because we know, talking about these bookends again, that when we find what God's intention is for whatever you're facing and link it up on the other end of the books with our daily habits, our daily habits in Christ, those two will hold up your life through the tough times. It'll hold you up. It'll keep you going, standing you up when you feel like you're going to fall over. And that's the only reason we do this. This is our commitment to you, part of our Intentional Life Media ministry, to be a blessing to you. So God bless you. Thank you for standing with us. All right, back to the calls here. Samantha, appreciate your call from Michigan. What's your question?
8: For the past couple of days, I've been struggling. I'm a single mom.
4: Uh-huh.
8: I have a 5-year-old who has autism spectrum disorder.
4: Mm-hmm.
8: And I am the definition of prideful. I was raised by a single mom. We don't ask other people to help us. We're always able to help ourselves. And I noticed that on my way to therapy for my son, he goes twice a week, my front tires were completely gone. The steel belts were showing everything. And I'm like, I didn't prepare for this. I didn't think, you know, my tires are going to go bad. So I'm trying to come up with solutions, And God was like, you know, you really need to let this out. There's somebody that can help you. And I always keep everything in. So I put it on Facebook, and a couple days went by and nothing happened. And I was like, you know what? It's okay. I kept praying about it and praying about it and praying about it. And a couple of my friends started looking for tires, nothing. And then this morning I was at work, and the Spirit just spoke to me, and it said, you know, God said, give everything unto the Lord, all of your worries, doubts, and fears, because they don't serve you. And about half an hour later, I got a message, and somebody was paying the entire amount for my tires to be done.
4: There you go. Amen. How's that feel?
8: I just realized I needed to humble myself so other people can lift me when I can't lift myself.
4: Yeah, listen, that's hard to do. For those of us who are stubborn and we think we can do it ourselves. Is that you, Andrew? Steven? No, not so much. I'm pointing at myself here, Andrew. It's not easy for some of us to say, hey, help, I need some help. And there's a biblical thing here, by the way, what you just said, Samantha. Galatians 6:2 says we are to carry each other's burdens. And then it says, and in this, you were fulfilling the law of Christ. And, you know, you think about the law of Christ, to love the Lord your God with all your heart, mind, and soul, and your neighbor as yourself. And so there's a real biblical component here when it comes to carrying each other's burdens. And I'll tell you what, so many of you, I could name people who've helped carry some of my burdens over the the last few years, and especially the last 6-8 months that we've been through with our family here. Just encouragement and help and all the things. It's so meaningful. It really is. Boy, we appreciate each of you and is thrilled to be a part of your life.
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4: All right. Thank you, Kurt. We're wrapping up the program here. I tell you what, let's do this. We're going to stay right here in the studio and record a show that I think will air next Monday. And so if you want to call, you want to join in the discussion, you got a question, let's see if we can work some things through together, talk about them, see what God has for you. Give us a call at 888-888-1717. 888-888-1717. Samantha, while she was sharing her story about reaching out and getting help from others, I saw you shaking your head, producer Stephen, there in the control room. Boy, that's such an important thing to be able to do, to step up and help other people, isn't it?
11: It really is. And to be able to say, I can't do it by myself.
4: Yeah.
11: And because I think, and she didn't say this, but I think sometimes pride gets in the way.
4: Yeah.
11: And we don't. And having been in a couple situations over the years where Susan was without work and I was working, or I was without work and she was working, one of the things that we committed to was we were not going to give up on giving our missionaries.
4: Yeah.
11: You know? And so that was the one thing that said, Father, we need you to do this.
4: Yeah. Boy, that's an important thing, you know. Thank you, Stephen. Appreciate your work. Producer Stephen there. You know, for Don and I, the last, we're talking about this week as we go for a walk every day about, man, it's like the last 6-8 months, our family's been through it. Some of you know our son, our eldest son, Evan, was struck down with Guillain-Barré. You have to even look it up, something I didn't even know existed. Fully paralyzed from the neck down. Overnight, back in March, he's moving again. He's walking, learning to walk again, and back in ministry and the work and but it's going to be a lifelong process. I'll tell you what. But it's going to be a lifelong process. I'll tell you what. Standing next to his bed and realizing

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0: Welcome to Family Life Radio. And I'm just going to say it. When you burn popcorn, you know something is wrong. And that happened to me recently. And it got me thinking about the words that we speak. And what does that smell like to God? Because, you know, in the Bible, a lot of times it talks about was like a sweet aroma to the Lord. And I was just thinking about what are the words that we're saying? Proverbs 16:24 says, gracious words are like honey, sweet to the soul. And honestly, while we've all got those burnt popcorn moments, but God loves the effort, the pause, the breath. Lord, help me say better things. Help me to send up a better aroma.
1: 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You never really know what someone's carrying. The person next to you at work, the friend who texts, I'm good, when you're pretty sure they're not. Everybody's got a story, and sometimes they just need a little hope to show up in the middle of it.
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you can be a part of spreading the word of Jesus, pointing friends to the eternal hope that we have. 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
1: I just want you to know you're not alone tonight. 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It says, "For I am the Lord your God, who takes hold of your right hand and says to you, do not fear, I will help you." 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
7: 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Even Paul in the Bible dealt with that. 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He said, "Who will deliver me from this life?" Thank God. 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The battle is hard, but it's already been won. 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

so good at living for the next thing that makes us feel happy and good. This song reminds me to live in the moment and appreciate where we're at. It's Toby Mac, and Lord, it feels good. 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

0: You know, I was thinking recently about how important it is that we're just present in the moment, that we're not trying to rush ahead. The next thing we have to do, the next task, or I don't know, in my case, maybe the next worry. But we're so good for living for the next thing. How about where we're at? That's usually where peace is at. God meets us in the present, not in the imaginary future. And believe me, I'm the queen of building imaginary futures. That's what we're stressing about sometimes. I want to just encourage you, be present where we're at. And I'm glad we're hanging out tonight. 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
1: If mom or dad blows their top with these emotional consequences, these shaming things, the kid thinks, I live in a crazy world. 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I'm firm, but warm. The child goes, oh, I live in sanity. And she's safe, and he's safe, and I can do this. So you have, if you get frustrated, go take a walk, go pray, go do something with your spouse. 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
2: More insights from Dr. Townsend about the importance of teaching your kids to have good boundaries at FamilyMinute.org.
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0: 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I've been

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Maybe it's one of those seasons in your life. God, this is not okay with me. Will you make it well? It's Mercy Me Now.

apart from hardening like stone. 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

Whatever you're carrying today, you don't have to carry it alone. 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It really is Amazing Grace on Family Life Radio.

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I was thinking about, how do my words smell to God? What's the aroma I'm sending up? Let's talk about that after One Silent Society on Family Life Radio.

0: 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So, our words. Wow. Some days, they are like a sweet aroma to God. Other days, it smells like broccoli that I've been boiling on the stove. I don't laugh because I'm proud, but I have to stop and think about that. I mean, Ephesians 4:29 reminds us that the words we use that build people up, and that doesn't mean being poetic or perfect. It means, hey, I see you trying. What are the words that we're sending up as an aroma to God today? 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
1: If you're anything like me, sometimes you need a little more life in life. 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There was a man named Ezekiel who had a dream about a bunch of dry bones in a valley. God said he would make breath enter those bones and they would come to life. So if you're feeling dry and longing to be revived, hold on. God loves to do it. 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

0: don't know about you, but fear can just be gripping. And I'm looking at the verse of the day today, and he's reminding us that God is with us through everything that we're facing, whether it's a medical diagnosis or going back to school or maybe having to have a conversation you're not exactly looking forward to. Well, Isaiah 41:13 is the verse of the day today, and it says, "For I am the Lord, your God, who takes hold of your right hand and says to you, do not fear, I will help you." You can get that encouragement and verse of the day every day at myflr.org.
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0: Today may have been a really difficult day. Well, the whole week might be feeling complicated emotionally, mentally, spiritually. I had one of those weeks last week. And if you're feeling unsettled tonight, I just want to be a reminder that His presence is always steady, even when our emotions aren't. 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
1: Here's a question from an Intentional Living listener that says our marriage is going through a really tough time right now. Hi, I'm Dr. Randy Carlson with an Intentional Living Minute. You know, the scripture says in Ecclesiastes 3 that there's a time and a season for everything under the sun. Can I challenge you, if you're going through a tough time in your marriage right now, to accept the fact that every marriage will have seasons. Seasons when things are going well, and there'll be seasons when things aren't going so well. But the best way to get through these tough seasons is to find ways to enjoy each other each day. Can I challenge you to be intentional by doing one thing every day that speaks into the life of your spouse, that speaks into the life of your marriage? And when you do that, by staying focused together on your long-term goals, well, that's intentional living in the tough times.
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0: 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You never really know what someone's carrying. The person next to you at work, the friend who texts, "I'm good," when you're pretty sure they're not. Everybody's got a story, and sometimes they just need a little hope to show up in the middle of it.
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0: Here's a question from an Intentional Living listener that says our marriage is going through a really tough time right now. Hi, I'm Dr. Randy Carlson with an Intentional Living Minute. You know, the scripture says in Ecclesiastes 3 that there's a time and a season for everything under the sun. Can I challenge you, if you're going through a tough time in your marriage right now, to accept the fact that every marriage will have seasons. Seasons when things are going well, and there'll be seasons when things aren't going so well. But the best way to get through these tough seasons is to find ways to enjoy each other each day. Can I challenge you to be intentional by doing one thing every day that speaks into the life of your spouse, that speaks into the life of your marriage? And when you do that, by staying focused together on your long-term goals, well, that's intentional living in the tough times.
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0: 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Hi, I'm Jennifer Davis. Ooh, I feel so awake right now. 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
1: If mom or dad blows their top with these emotional consequences, these shaming things, the kid thinks, I live in a crazy world. 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I'm firm, but warm. 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

0: 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Well, you know, life isn't always peaches and cream. Sometimes you just want to throw your hands up and sit down and not get off the couch or chair. I get it. It can be more like rocky road, right? Hi, I'm Jennifer Davis. I've been there, friend. I throw my hand up right along with you. And sometimes you just need somebody to talk to or pray for you or pray with you. And we're here for you for that, 24/7. No judgment. It doesn't matter. You don't have to be Christian. You could barely be on your walk with Jesus, or you can have been on your walk with Jesus your whole life. It doesn't matter. I want you to know that. I'm serious. We are here for you. That's the main thing. You can go to myflr.org and click the Need Prayer button. Or if you do want to talk to someone, pick up that phone and call 888-888-9976. You'll hit option 3 and you'll be connected with a chaplain. Again, 24 hours a day. I dare you, you could pick up the phone right now and call, and someone will be there. So when life's not so great, it's okay to talk to somebody about it. And that's why we're here for you. We're family after all. We're Family Life Radio.
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We're so lucky. Here's Jeremy Camp on

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1: You know, we hear that we play the right song at the right time. 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

0: Family Life Radio. You know, one thing that we love doing is putting a smile on your face any chance that we can get. And if that is helping to provide concerts, we are there, my friend. Mark your calendars. In October, a few great concerts for King and Country. And Colton Dixon and Micah Tyler, they're going to be in concert as well. And then in November, Katie Nicole with Emerson Day. 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
4: Hey, good morning. We are Kenkel Fritz and Friends with Misty and producer Adam.
5: Hello.
6: Good morning. You know, you get to work and you open up your email, check things right away. And sometimes there's an email that comes through that kind of makes you double take. Maybe you experienced that at work.
4: What did you get?
6: Well,
7: yeah, I'm curious.
6: Yeah, we got an email from our facilities person here, who, best guy, by the way, I love him.
4: And
6: He messaged to the whole staff. I would like to remind everyone to please not drive on the paver bricks or sidewalks in front of the building. These are not traffic rated and will crack when driven on. Thanks for your help.
7: What?
4: Wow. I would never even conceive of driving onto the sidewalk in front of the building.
7: And yeah. I don't think I've ever seen that.
4: Me either.
7: I have questions right now.
6: So many questions.
4: I mean, bike, skateboard, stuff like that. Yeah. But, you know.
6: But no
4: a car?
7: What?
6: No wheels on the sidewalk that I've seen. So I just was like, what's been going on when we leave?
4: I mean, somebody's done it.
7: Yeah. I mean,
4: somebody did it.
7: I think I hit the curb once, but I'm not driving on the sidewalk.
6: You're not going over the median.
4: Have you ever received an email at work like this where you're like, what? That makes your head tip to the side, like a cocker spaniel. Like, huh?
6: Yeah, wait a minute.
4: What is happening?
6: This was a daily occurrence outside at noon. I would understand looking out the window, but
7: now I want to know who the offender is.
4: Yeah, someone actually did this.
6: Right.
4: Drove on the sidewalk. That's interesting.
6: And then the funny part is I read it and instantly I was like, did I? I like felt kind of guilty.
4: Oh, really?
6: I'm like, oh, no. What am I talking about?
7: That is funny.
4: You know what?
7: Yeah.
4: Adam, you have a conscience that is pristine. And I think that's probably why.
7: Yeah.
6: Probably
4: true. You're like, could I have done that?
6: Yeah, did I?
4: Did I do something wrong?
6: Was I that tired?
7: Now see, I always think things too, like things are about me. If I'm in trouble, like, or if there's an email sent out, I'm like, what did I do?
6: Yeah.
7: But my grandma didn't call it a clean conscience. She said, you have a guilty one.
4: Oh.
7: So it's quite different. Yeah, I'm like, I guess I'm doing enough wrong stuff that I feel everything's aimed at
4: you
7: me.
4: You already have shame no matter what. It's in there. It's built in. It's ready to unlock whenever you need it.
7: You can send an email about me every day of the week. Man.
4: All right. Now we got to find out from you. If you can remember, has there been any strange communication that proved someone did something?
6: Yeah.
4: 888-888-9976. And you have a clean conscience or a guilty conscience? Which one is it?
7: And why are you driving on the sidewalk?
4: And that was you that did it. Yeah. So don't do that anymore.

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0: Family Life Radio. We are Kenkel, Fritz, and Friends with producer Adam and Misty. You probably heard the saying, you have to fight for your worth.
1: Mm-hmm.
2: Yeah.
0: Stand up for yourself. You know, in light of everything that God has done for you, how Jesus has died for you, technically you should be fighting from your worth.
2: Ooh.
1: That's a nice repositioning.
0: You know what I'm
1: bad.
0: Saying?
2: Yeah, I love that.
0: You are already worth dying for and everything that God feels about you.
2: Mm.
0: So fight from that standpoint. That's a standpoint of strength. Right?
1: Yeah.
2: Wow.
1: I don't guess I've ever thought of it that way.
2: And I love that because that's a classic tactic of the enemy, you know, to even get you in the distraction of, am I even worthy? The answer
0: right.
2: is, yeah.
0: yeah.
2: In him? Yes.
0: Isn't that great news?
2: Oh, the best.
0: I mean,
2: okay.
0: Just crack open your Bible, find all the things that God says about you. You're deeply loved. You're his masterpiece. Chosen and called. Never abandoned. More than a conqueror. You're held in his hands. You're being renewed day by day. You're a carrier of hope.
2: Mm.
1: I love that.
0: Yeah.
1: All right, gloves on. Here I go.
2: Yeah.
0: Yeah. Get after it. Well, are there thoughts that you have or think things, maybe you've got something written down that helps you start the day? Just a frame of mind. Okay, God's got my back. I'm good. What do you do? 888-888-9976. You can text us at 58326.
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1: Oh,
0: we'd love to give you. We'll tell you how to get it coming up in two songs. Here's for King and Country's World on Fire.

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1: We lost our son. Be able to turn on a radio station that is just all positive, and it is changing lives, and it is encouraging, and I'm so grateful there is no commercials. It gives me peace in knowing that you guys are there, and you're walking alongside us in our new normal with our grief.
0: You know, when I listen to Gina talk about losing her son, I'm just right back there when our daughter Abby passed away. It's kind of strange to be listening to and getting strength from a place that you work at.
2: Yeah.
0: I don't know that everybody can say that. I don't know that everybody can say that. I happen to work at an amazing place that plays music.

0: to me. You're ministering to Gina from Florida. And we're just asking, and she said it herself, I'm glad you don't play commercials. We don't. You might hear us thank a business that gives or something that's, you know, promote something that's happening on the station. Legally, we can't play a commercial. So the main way we stay on the air is because you give. And if you haven't given, we're asking, can you?
1: Yeah, we have our fall support drive coming up really quickly. And we'd love to be able to get off to a strong start. You know, your gift providing hope to people in their darkest hour. And I mean, I think the certainty of life is that you're going to have a dark hour if it hasn't already happened.
2: Yeah.
1: And so you never know when that's also, you know, going to be that return on investment spiritually for you when you're in the thick of it. Looking for 500 people to jump on board before we begin at $30 a month. If you want to do it all at once, you can do that, $360. Maybe you could give a little more. We have what we call the 1K crew.
2: This is fun. So we're talking $1,200 for one-time gift, or you can break that up at $100 monthly. What's so special about that $1,200 amount, it covers a whole hour of broadcasting on Family Life Radio. So not only can you say, hey, that's my hour, but that's your hour that you're encouraging someone in their darkest hour.
0: And who knows what could happen during that hour?
2: Mm-hmm.
0: You might be ministering to someone like Gina, who lost a son, or me, who lost a daughter. You could be ministering to someone who is living in abuse, trying to get out. We've had those phone calls. Gave me the courage to leave.
1: Yeah. People that are struggling with addiction.
0: Absolutely.
2: Yeah. People in prison.
0: Right. So we're asking you, since we don't play commercials, will you keep the station on the air and will you give before our fundraiser begins? By the way, next week is when it starts. And we got a little something special for you to give if you get through right now, because we don't have very many of them.
1: Mm-hmm. There are just a few left. It's a special Family Life Radio t-shirt. Once they're gone, they're gone. The supply is getting shorter and shorter every day, our little stack of t-shirts. So we'd love to be able to get one of those to you when you give.
0: And if you're thinking about, should I do this or not, just listen to Gina.
3: We lost our son.
0: Lost her son.
3: It gives me peace in knowing that you guys are there and you're walking alongside us in our new normal with our grief.
0: You're ministering to somebody dealing with something so heartbreaking, and all you have to do is give. Would you do it right now? $30 a month? Maybe you could join that 1K crew at a gift of $1,200 to provide an entire hour of broadcasting. So we're going to start a song. Will you get through between now and the end of this next song? Looking for five people, four of you at $30 a month or more, and maybe someone joining that 1K crew. Will you get through right now? It's been a while since we've had somebody giving a 12. Well, Curtis in Phoenix gave a $1,200 gift. Thank you, Curtis,
2: Thank
0: for
2: you.
0: Doing that. But would you join in? Is it your turn to give? What would God have you give? Maybe it's a different level, like Jonan in Tennessee gave $500. Thank you.
2: Love it. Thank you.
0: This is really between you and God and what he would have you do. So again, here's how you do it. Get ready. Get your phone ready, because we're going to have you text a phone number. By the way, you can use that same phone to go to our website. This is how you give. You can, by texting us.
1: Yes. 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

0: All right, we ask for five people to hop on board and give four at $30 a month, and one person giving that $1,200 1K crew gift. And how many new ones came in, Adam?
1: It is looking at the moment like it's a goose egg.
0: Oh, man.
1: I know, but
0: okay.
1: That means it's the perfect time to call.
0: Well, if God's been tugging your heart, maybe you think, well, someone else has got it. That didn't happen. Can you get through right now? What's God tugging your heart to do? Man, just go for it. Know you're going to have a great day, knowing you're providing hope for people in a time of need, keeping your favorite radio station on the air, bringing people to Jesus. 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
0: And thank you for doing that right now. 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
1: What if you're looking for a job, you get rejected, and you refuse to accept that rejection?
0: Oh.
1: Yeah, this guy did it.
0: Oh, okay. What happened after Micah Tyler and Colton Dixon?

0: 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Family Life Radio. We are Kenkel, Fritz, and Friends with producer Adam and Misty. Morning.
1: If you are hunting for work right now, it is a tough job market. And rejection is kind of part of the process where they're like, thank you for applying. We'll keep your resume on file for 6 months, whatever. Well, what if you refused to be rejected?
0: How do you do that? So, just demand a job?
1: Well, there was this guy named Keen who was like, you know what? Nope. So he wrote back, "Dear hiring team, thank you for your interest in rejecting my application. I have reviewed your rejection email and was impressed by your decision-making process and commitment to moving forward with other candidates. However, I have received many rejection emails this year. Therefore, after careful consideration, I have decided to not accept your rejection at this time. Once again, I appreciate your courage to reject me and wish you every success in rejecting other candidates. I look forward to joining the team soon. Best regards, Keen." I would hire this person just for that.
0: That's especially incredible. For a sales position where have to overcome rejection.
1: Mm-hmm. Yeah, exactly. Instant hire. Instant hire. Right there.
0: That's great.
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0: Hey, good morning. We are Kenkel Fritz and Friends with Misty and producer Adam.
2: Good morning. When trying something new, it can be a little nerve-wracking, and sometimes all we need is just a little push of encouragement, just to know someone believes in you. There's this public pool in Texas where there was this little guy, like 3 years old. He was on the diving board, and he gets out to the edge, and you can tell he's kind of looking down and then goes back a step and looks down again. You can tell he's a little nervous. All of a sudden, you start hearing a little bit of applause in the background from a couple people, and another person at the public pool says, "You can do it, buddy." And all of a sudden, everybody jumps in to start encouraging this kid.
3: Aww.
2: I love this. So this is actually from that moment. Check out if you can see when the kid makes a decision to go in or not.
4: Oh, that's cute.
2: Full confidence, thinks everybody having his back.
0: That is so fun.
2: I was just like, man, that supports. That's the way to do a day.
0: I feel like stuff like this is where the world gets a little bit smaller.
2: Mm-hmm. Yeah.
0: And a little more encouraging. I guess it's true community at that point, you know, when the whole pool is cheering for this little kid to jump in.
2: On a kid they don't even know.
0: Yeah.
2: That's the best part.
3: Yeah. I want to go to that pool.
2: Right.
0: I know. Although that kid was in the pool and other kids. And
2: oh, no.
3: Kenkel Fritz?
0: I'm sorry.
2: Yeah, the cheering stopped real quick, didn't it?
0: Misty's like, I don't care about the kids. Kenkel Fritz is in the pool. I'm not getting in.

0: Family Life Radio. So maybe you're thinking to yourself, I really just wish I could do more. I want to do more for God. So Irvina called in from Arizona. This is what she said.
1: My favorite thing about Family Life Radio is the stories. You are reaching so many people, and it's just so encouraging to hear the Lord at work in someone's life. And the thing that is so cool about what you guys do is that a radio station can go places that I can't go. There's no way I could ever reach as many people on my own as I can by supporting the station. So keep up the good work.
0: I love that. And I feel that way personally. I can only do so much.
2: Yeah.
0: I only talk to so many people about God. But when you get on the radio that streams online on the internet, goes around the world. And by the way, we have people listening all around the world. And then you hear stories of lives changed, people coming to Jesus. And we get this kind of stuff all the time. And to think that you get to be a part of this. And part of the reason why you get to is because we don't play a bunch of commercials every hour. In fact, legally, we can't play any. We depend on people just like you to give. So asking, would you join in right now during our Kickstarter campaign?
3: Yeah, it's super simple to get on board. You can go to myflr.org or text the word give to the number 58326. 500 people doing that, $30 a month. That's kind of the most common, most comfortable giving level for people. You could do it all at once, 360. That would go a long way to maybe even helping us end early. That would be nice.
2: Hey, you know what would help us end early as well is getting some people on board what we call the 1K crew. So this is a one-time gift of $1,200, or you can break that up $100 monthly. That $1,200 is significant because that actually funds an hour of broadcasting on Family Life Radio. So like you're mentioning, Kink, you know, Family Life Radio reaches some people that no one else can. That could be someone in prison listening with the radio. That could be that person who pulled over after a tough day in the car. We can't be there with them physically, but Family Life Radio can, and you're providing that hope with your gift.
0: And what Adam said is true. We get phone calls from prisoners.
2: Yeah.
0: When they get out, they're like, I found you in prison and now I'm living for Jesus?
2: Yeah.
0: I mean, that's where people go because they've been naughty, of course, but to be rehabilitated, hopefully come out and don't do the same things that put them in there. And to know they can find Jesus in prison on a radio? That's pretty cool. How about marriages restored? How about people dealing with addiction? There's so many different areas your giving can help provide hope for people in their time of need. Just besides the fact that you're helping people grow in Christ. Does that interest you? Well, then would you get through right now and give? You can do that $30 a month. You could join the 1K crew like Adam was talking about. Also, we have something we want to give you if you get involved right now, because we have a limited supply.
3: Mm-hmm. We have a Family Life Radio t-shirt, and the stack is getting pretty small. Once those are gone, they're gone. So if you want to get in on that, the sooner you get that gift in, the better we can get one of the shirts out to you.
0: Yeah, there's a limited supply. And thanks to Deanna in Tucson, just gave $30 a month. Thank you.
2: Thank you.
0: Gail and Ron in South Lyon, Michigan did $100 a month. They just joined the
2: 1K crew. Woo. Thank
0: yes.
2: you.
0: That's awesome. So will you join in right now? We need four more people for it, $30 a month. But you know what? I'm going to tell you, whatever God's led in your heart to give, will you give that now, that number? But maybe you can do more and join the 1K crew. So four people at $30 a month, one person joining the 1K crew, providing an entire hour of broadcasting. Will you get through right now? And this is what it's all about.
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0: And you know what? 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Keep up the good work, because you're keeping the station on the air. Without you, we would be in big trouble.
2: Yes.
0: We'll just say that.
2: We don't want to be.
0: No. Well, let's do it right now. 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
0: All right. 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Will you do that? And you're like, why are you giving me a deadline? Because the truth is, we usually never get there unless we say, can you do it now, please? 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
5: 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It says in Nehemiah 8:10, the joy of the Lord is your strength. 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

0: 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And at my 6-month mark, I lost 88 pounds.
1: So how did Daniel lose all that weight? His story is all a part of the good news of the day. And it's on the way in about 6 minutes on Family Life Radio.

0: Hey, we're Kankel, Fritz, and friends. It's time for that good news of the day. Hey, we'd love to hear yours. Give us a call right now at 888-888-9976. Jeff is with us right now. Tell us your good news.
1: Yeah, I want to share my blessing. In August of 22, I took a partial three-day fast. Anyways, that's where it was going. And I looked up biblical fasts on Google, and one was Daniel fast. And I weighed 350 pounds. And I decided to take and do the Daniel fast for 40 days. And then I took a cheat day, and then I did another 40 days for 6 months. And at my six-month mark, I lost 88 pounds.
0: Wow. That's amazing.
1: I was down and depressed on life. I was just going to get fat and die, and the Lord changed my course.
0: Fat and die.
1: Yeah.
0: So you said last August, so I think we're about a year now, right?
1: Yeah, it's about last week. I checked my weight, and I weighed 262.
0: So now what are you going to do?
1: I'm going to continue on for a year and see what happens.
0: Wow. Man, congratulations. That's amazing.
1: Yeah, the Lord is good, and he deserves the glory, because without him, I couldn't do it.
0: Yeah.
1: And the Daniel fast is fruits, vegetables, nuts, seeds, and oats. No meat, no dairy, no floury stuff like pasta and stuff.
0: Yeah. Well, that's pretty impressive. So
1: yeah, the Lord is good.
0: You can follow God's diet plan and see what happens. That's awesome.
1: Yep, there you go.
0: That's pretty cool, man. Well, congratulations.
1: Well, thank you.

0: a song will come on. You're just like, okay, I hear you, God. He speaks directly to you through that song.
1: The right song at the right time.
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3: We

Family Life Radio, we're Kenkel, Fritz, and friends. So you're dating, trying to find out, is this Mr. or Mrs. Right? What are the must-ask questions? We'll talk about it next after Phil Wickham and Crowder.

0: Family Life Radio, we are Cankle, Fritz, and Friends with producer Adam and Misty. Let's say you are dating. Mm-hmm. You're wondering, is it my future Mrs. Wright or Mr. Wright? Or
1: oh.
0: What are we looking at? What am I looking at across from the dinner table? What are the must-ask questions to find out more information about this person? Do you have one for us? 888-888-9976. Let me rephrase it. Do you wish you had asked a specific question?
2: Oh, the missed opportunities.
0: Right. I think the first thing is, you know, what role does faith play in your everyday life?
1: Mm-hmm.
0: We want to know what, you know, I think that's pretty important. How about this? What are you looking for? Really? What's their... I mean, I think that helps a lot right now. What kind of person are they looking for?
2: Yeah.
0: Because maybe it's not you.
2: Yeah.
0: You know? What does a long-term healthy relationship look like to you?
2: Oh, I like that, to you.
0: Yeah.
2: So I can look different to different people.
3: Are these first date questions? This is
0: I don't know. That's where I don't know. It's is this diving in too quick?
3: Like, what's your credit score? Like, this is getting intense. I do think now.
0: I think you can softball some of these, but try to kind of beat around the bush a little bit.
3: Yeah. I do think, I don't know it's, that it's necessarily a question, but pay attention to the way he talks about his mom and if he has
0: I've heard that.
3: A female sibling or female siblings, how he talks about them.
2: Ooh.
0: Because that's how he might treat you someday.
3: Exactly.
0: Yeah, I've heard that. That's good.
3: Mm-hmm.
0: Are there non-negotiables? And should you bring those up right away? Or like, these are deal breakers for me, whatever that might be. And then I was wondering this. Do children of people that, let's say your mom and dad had a committed relationship, is it a harbinger of things to come?
2: Oh.
0: Not that everyone, not that people, like, for example, I had parents that were committed, but I am divorced and remarried myself.
2: Mm-hmm. Yeah.
0: My ex-wife, her parents were divorced.
2: Oh.
0: And I remember when the option came around, it was almost like, well, this is what we do.
3: Oh,
0: interesting. I'm not saying that's the way it is everywhere.
3: Sure.
0: But I thought, oh.
3: Well, it can also mean you weren't ever shown a healthy model of a relationship.
2: Mm-hmm.
3: I do think in this current day and age, you need to know if they're an iPhone or a droid.
0: Now we're getting to the real important stuff, Misty.
3: How compatible are we really?
0: Oh, man, that's awesome. All right, what do you think? 888-888-9976. You can text us at 58326.
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Crystal's on the phone. She said, you will not believe what happened on her first date. Her story is on the way in 6 minutes.

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1: Family Life Radio, we are Kenkel, Fritz, and friends. We're talking about finding Mr. or Mrs. Right. And if you're dating, what questions do you ask? And I had some sample ideas. What, you know, role does faith play in your everyday life? What are you ultimately looking for in a date? What does a healthy marriage or a long-term relationship look like? What are your non-negotiables? What would be a deal breaker for you? And there's more that you could ask. Crystal is with us from Tolleson, Arizona. You're calling about this? First date questions?
2: Well, my husband and I have been married 18 years now.
1: Congratulations.
3: Love it.
2: On our first date, we literally talked for 8 hours and we covered everything.
4: Oh, wow.
5: Whoa, man.
2: Financial aspects, how to raise kids, political affiliation.
1: Wow.
2: Because I think it's super important that you communicate early so you know what you're getting into.
5: Real early.
1: You know, for 8 hours, obviously both of you had to be into this.
3: Yeah.
1: For it to go on that long.
2: Yes. And he was a blind date.
1: Oh, he was a blind date. Oh, that's
3: crazy.
5: Android or Apple?
2: We are both Android. I'm sorry?
5: They knew just from texting they were made from.
1: But I'm just wondering, how did this unfold? Because some of the topics we're talking about are pretty, I guess, probing.
3: Pretty deep.
1: Deep, yeah. So was it just like organic? And next thing you know, you've been there 8 hours talking, or what happened?
2: Yes, it was all organic. And so by the end of our first date, I was like, yep, thank you, God. He's the one.
3: Wow.
1: Great date.
3: That's amazing.
2: And then we were married 8 months later.
1: So I'm just curious. Most of these questions, did it go both ways, or were you like, I just really want to know all these things, or what? How did it unfold?
2: Well, basically, he was letting me talk because he wanted to find out where the crazy was.

0: Family Life Radio. We are Kinkle, Fritz, and Friends with producer Adam and Misty.
1: There is this app in Sweden. I wish we could get it here. I think this is incredible. So they have thousands of people who are trained in CPR.
0: Mm-hmm.
1: You sign up as a volunteer, and then if somebody near you, their heart stops, that app is going to alert you so that you can get to them. And they say 4 times out of 10, the person that starts the chest compressions, that saves somebody's life, it's going to be a volunteer because they make it before the EMTs can.
2: Whoa.
1: Is that not incredible?
0: That's amazing.
1: I know.
0: I think that's brilliant.
1: It is.
0: Now I'm thinking to myself, now I was a lifeguard in high school.
1: Mm-hmm.
0: And I took CPR, I don't know, another 20 years ago. So it's been a while.
2: Okay.
0: I probably should brush up.
2: You know. A little refresher.
0: Remember the staying alive, you know.
1: Yeah.
0: You kind of do it to the rhythm of that, which is funny. It's that song. But I think that app is amazing.
2: That's an incredible idea.
0: It's like, brilliant.
1: Let's get on that here.
0: That is so cool.
3: Here's the thing about people. You never really know what someone's carrying. The person next to you at work, the friend who texts, I'm good, when you're pretty sure they're not. Everybody's got a story, and sometimes they just need a little hope to show up in the middle of it.
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0: 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Driving Uber has been such a gift.
1: So why is that?
2: Well, you would not believe what he's doing in that Uber.
1: It's pretty awesome. It's all a part of the Joy Report. Hang on for it. It's coming up in about 5 minutes on Family Life Radio.

0: seat?
1: You know, actually, it's in the pouch right behind the front seat. There's a Bible there. Because I plopped myself down in her car, and it wasn't very long, and we're talking about Jesus. And I'm like, I popped the question. I'm like, how many people have given their heart to the Lord in your car? And she says, I've lost count.
2: Same here.
3: Uber evangelism.
0: Yes.
3: I love it.
2: I've prayed with people to receive Christ in my car. I've encouraged people who were suicidal, depressed, addicted to drugs, you name it. And I've done it with over 1,000 people in Albuquerque.
0: I love that.
2: And it's just such a gift, and I love what you guys do. It's so encouraging. But I just hope more people would hear this and recognize it's a great way to love our community.
3: Oh, yeah.
1: Amen.
0: Plus, you have a captive audience, so they're in for it.

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1: And that's Kayla. She is making a difference because she's now giving to Family Life Radio, which is why she called. We're asking you, would you do the same thing to keep Family Life Radio on the air? You know, maybe you've struggled with addiction. You heard what she said. That she says, every day I wake up, it's a struggle. I turn on Family Life Radio and it helps. You're helping Kayla stay sober. I think that's pretty cool.
2: That's incredible.
1: And I'm wondering, if you've been there, you know what it's like. Maybe you've got a family member that has dealt with addiction. Asking you, will you do this? Because Family Life Radio is on the air because people like you give. Would you just consider doing that right now? Whatever God's laid in your heart, why not give something to know you're providing hope for people like Kayla that is needing some little extra gas in her tank to keep going and just stay sober. And you could be a part of that right now when you give.
3: And to think that you could provide that for a dollar a day.
1: That's crazy.
3: Right?
1: Yeah, man.
3: I can't even think of anything you can buy for a dollar, but to invest in that kind of hope. And I don't want to say selfish component, but I think the benefit, there we go. The personal benefit is that when you need it, it's going to be there for you and your family as well. So before the fundraiser even kicks off, we are looking for 500 family members to do that $30 a month. You could do it all at once if you want, $360. And we say family members because we are family funded. Your giving literally keeps us on the air.
2: Pretty amazing. And, you know, if you can give a dollar a day, we so appreciate it. But would you maybe be willing to do a little bit more, become a part of the 1K crew? This is a one-time gift of $1,200, or you can even break it up monthly for the year, $100 a month. $1,200 covers an hour of broadcasting on Family Life Radio. And we want to give as much hope as we can, but think of how much you can offer and make happen in an hour with that gift.
1: Who knows what could happen during that hour?
2: Exactly.
1: You could be helping someone like Kayla, who's trying to stay sober. And you're like, well, wait a second. Why are you asking for money? I thought radio was free. Well, I don't know if you noticed, we don't play a bunch of commercials like other radio stations. In fact, legally, we can't play one. You might hear something like, well, wasn't that a commercial? No. We have a promo that might talk about something at the radio station. We thank a few businesses. But at the most, that's like a minute long, and the rest of it's music. Where other stations, 6 minutes.
2: Oh, yeah.
1: 8, 10 minutes of spots in a row. Wow. Aren't you glad we get to play more music, have more stories of lives changed? But the key thing in this is you. Without you giving, we wouldn't be here. So when we start asking for money in front of our fundraiser, we're asking, will you join on board? Why not give before it starts? Plus, we've got something that we have limited supply of, and that's why I would give right now if I were you.
3: Yeah, we are fast going through these. It's a special Family Life Radio shirt, our way of saying thank you. But honestly, we're almost out of these, and it's not going to be like a restock.
1: Nope.
3: Second run. No, you got to get them before we run out the first time.
1: So here's where we're at. We need 500 people at $30 a month. We're a little over halfway there.
2: Okay, thank you.
1: 258 have checked in. What level does God have you giving? Maybe it's a little more. Samantha in Waddell, Arizona just did $500. Thank you. That's amazing. We've got a friend in Tucson, wants to stay anonymous, did the $30 a month all at once at 360. So where does God have you giving? But to stay on track, we need 6 more people to get through during this next song. And will you be one of those right now? Song hasn't started yet. It's one of those things where I was talking about where we have a promo that talks about things that are going on.
2: Yep.
1: Just make sure you get through between now and the end of this next song, because this is the hope that you're providing.
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7: 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And the things I don't want to do, I do." But he found peace in the same way that you and I can. He said, "Who will deliver me from this life?" Thank God. The answer is found in Jesus Christ. The battle is hard, but it's already been won. 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
1: Hey, good morning. We are Kankel, Fritz, and Friends with producer Adam, Misty, and you.
2: So the octopi seem to be very interesting creatures.
1: Octopi?
2: Yes. Is it octopuses one? Or octopi? How do you say it?
1: Heard octopus, but maybe that's one octopus. Maybe octopus is a pie?
3: Yeah, maybe a group is an octopi.
1: If you cook them up, put them in a nice crust, it's a pie.
2: Okay, no. Well, you know, it was a few years ago, they were getting footage, they were like observing them, and fish would go by, and they would just punch the fish.
3: Oh.
2: For no reason.
1: Yes, would?
2: Like literally just take one of their tentacles and just...
3: Just because.
2: And they were like, I think they're doing this out of spite. Like, they're just doing it to be mean. There's no other reason. They couldn't find another reason. Well, now they have observed female octopi throwing rocks at male octopi, and it seems to be because they're angry with them. They get mad and they throw rocks.
3: Wow.
1: I didn't know they could throw anything.
2: Yeah, well, they can pick stuff up with their tentacles.
1: Oh, the little suction cups?
2: Yeah, yeah. They just throw stuff.
1: Huh.
2: Which I, first of all, I'm like, well, here, I've been using my words like a moron all these years. I could have just been throwing rocks. Like, and you know, people always joke about spirit animal. I 100% have found mine.
3: Would be the octopus.
2: The octopus, just like, yeah, I just think it's hilarious that they feel anger so intensely. Like,
3: wow.
2: I know.
1: It's probably because I've heard that they're one of the smartest animals.
2: They are.
1: Mm-hmm. So maybe they're just fed up with the dumb animals. And just...
2: I mean, I'm pretty fed up with this world, too. I get it.
1: They're really smarter than AI. And so they're really just annoyed with everybody that's just world governments, all of it. They're just fed up with it.
3: This is like an octopus protest, almost.
1: It is, yes.
3: Wow.
1: That's what's happening.
2: They're going to come out of the water and throw rocks at us.
1: Yes.
2: And I don't blame them one bit.
1: Watch out. Here they come. Oh, no. And they've got lots of arms and legs. What are those called, anyway?
2: Pinnacles.
1: They're all tentacles?
3: Yeah. They are, I think so. All eight.
2: Yeah.
1: Eight of them.
2: They have eight.
3: Mm-hmm. That's a lot of rocks.
1: Yeah.
2: I saw this guy that, like, I guess he's a scientist, and he raises octopi. He has, like, all these tanks. And he was walking by and, like, talking, and one came out and just reached for him. And he was like, oh, he gets upset if I don't say hi. Oh. So the octopus just wanted to be, like, patted and acknowledged. And then he went back in the tank. Yeah.
1: Well, that's nice.
2: I know.
1: Yeah.
3: So maybe what we should do is send these angry octopi bouquet of flowers, maybe some chocolate, offer to do the dishes.
2: Or put that anger to work for us. There's a couple options here.
1: Let's enlist them in the army.
2: Oh, no. Octopi army. Oh, no.
1: And they could go through the Strait of Hormuz.
2: Oh, no. Oh, man.
1: Gas prices are going down.

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0: Carly Ann Taylor. Every time I hear that song, I think of she was at our backyard concert.
1: Mm-hmm.
0: What a voice.
2: Oh, incredible. Mm-hmm.
0: That song's called Why Should I Worry? We are Kankel, Fritz, and Friends with Elevation Worship. And we've got Pepper on the phone. She wants to talk to Misty about octopus stuff.
1: Okay.
0: Yeah. Riveting information coming up next.

0: Rick Hankel, Fritz and Friends on Family Life Radio. Hank's here. And Misty.
1: Hello.
0: Producer Adam. We were talking about octopi. Octopuses. I guess I had the wrong word. that they found out that the female octopuses will throw rocks at male octopuses out of frustration. They're just mad.
2: I just think that's impressive that an octopus can throw a rock.
0: Yep.
2: It's very impressive. And I don't... Are they... They're angry?
0: Yeah.
2: And what caused that?
0: They punch fish out of spite, and the females will throw rocks at males.
2: They punch fish, too.
3: Wow. So this is their way of communicating. I am flustered, it sounds like.
0: I think they're frustrated animals, yeah.
2: Okay. Well, I heard they're very smart, so maybe that's why. Pepper is with us. She wants to talk to us about octopuses. Hello.
4: I've got a comment about the octopuses.
2: Okay.
4: Has any of you ever read the book or seen the movie Remarkably Bright Creatures?
2: No.
3: I haven't.
2: Is this about octopus?
4: The movie is Sally Field is the janitor in an aquarium, kind of like SeaWorld.
2: Yeah.
4: And the main attraction is an octopus. And I won't give you the details, but bring a lot of tissue if you're going to read or watch the movie. Believe me. That doesn't even come close.
3: Aww.
0: Yeah, so, anytime there's like the research, like some sort of research facility or place where they're housing. Do you remember the one with Helen Hunt and the monkeys? And
2: no,
0: Matthew
2: I don't
0: Broderick,
2: that
0: and
2: one.
0: They had to save the monkeys from. I know.
4: Oh, no, don't bring that up. Man, I'm at work. I won't make it through the night.
0: I know.
4: My boss is going to call you and say, why did you do this
0: to her? Hey, you started it, Pepper.
4: I did not.
2: Misty started it. Octopus.
0: I just figured something like typically when a movie revolves around an animal, something bad happens to it.
2: So does Sally Field?
4: Yeah, Sally Field is in the movie, She plays the janitor.
2: She's the janitor. Does she make it through the process or is it the octopus that don't make it?
4: The octopus that doesn't make it.
2: Oh, that's so sad. Well, you know what, Misty? You wouldn't want to watch this movie anyway because an animal dies. It's like, didn't we find a website that told everybody if the dog dies in the movie, so you shouldn't watch it?
3: Oh, yeah. The dog movies.
2: But this one's...
4: I believe that.
2: ...almost as bad. The octopus doesn't die, but one of its tentacles got amputated.
0: Stop it.
2: Wow. Very sad.
4: That's bad, too.
3: Now he's a seven pie.
2: They got a prosthesis one.
3: Oh, wow. Definitely never seen that movie.
2: Yeah. So, but he got a handicap parking spot out of the deal.
5: 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You never really know what someone's carrying. The person next to you at work, the friend who texts, I'm good, when you're pretty sure they're not. Everybody's got a story, and sometimes they just need a little hope to show up in the middle of it.
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0: Strong. And Wilson Strong on Family Life Radio. We are Kenkel Fritz and Friends. And something that's, I found pretty exciting, you know, in our whole AI digital world, I thought everything went to Amazon.
1: Sure. Yeah.
0: And this is what I'm getting at. You know, Barnes & Noble.
1: Yep.
0: They still have a few stores open.
1: Mm-hmm. Yeah.
0: That's what I thought.
1: Yeah.
0: Just a few stores open. Did you know the last year they opened 70 stores?
1: Wow.
2: Whoa.
0: And this year they're opening 60 more.
1: That's actually incredible.
0: I know. And I was like, what is happening? And so this is what's going on. Their stores that they're doing, they're made to be warmer, more inviting, more like an independent bookstore.
1: I like it.
0: Huh. I do too. So, and they're letting the local manager do things like choose how many books, displays, instead of just following some rigid corporate plan. And people talking about books on social media have kind of, I guess, made this thing take off. So
2: it's interesting.
0: People talking about books on TikTok or things like that.
2: Yeah.
0: And so they're saying that customers are increasingly valuing a bookstore as a third place. Kind of like, I feel like Starbucks was, but I feel like Starbucks just turned into a drive-thru, and it's like Starbucks was, but I feel like Starbucks just turned into a drive-thru, and it's not a third place.

0: aesthetic of Borders.
1: Oh,
0: so I'm like, if we could combine these.
2: Well, maybe the new stores are like that.
0: Maybe,
2: I don't know. So if you like that relaxing, it's happening.
1: Coming
2: that
1: back.
2: Atmosphere. Yeah. So
0: right.
2: I wonder if they have a coffee shop inside. Because that's I do love that.
1: Oh, man.
2: With the coffee shop in there.
0: Oh, the, I mean, there's one in, yeah. in our neighborhood that
2: I
0: has
2: know.
0: One in there.
2: It has
0: yeah.
2: a coffee shop.
0: Uh-huh.
2: I'm all for that. So
1: I think it's neat.
0: And get a people little PSL, are, little snacky snack.
1: Yeah. There you go.
2: And you think everyone's into the Kindle. I guess not. I want a real book to read.
1: Yeah. You want to feel the pages. You want to smell the book.
2: Right.
0: I have a Kindle. I haven't used it in 2 years.
2: Oh, wow.
0: Really? Yeah.
2: Mm-hmm. You go, girl. Analog for Misty.
0: That's right.

0: Life has enough interruptions.
1: And you definitely don't need them on the radio.
2: No commercials? What else could I ask for?
0: Instead of a bunch of commercials, more hope.
1: Family Life Radio.

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You're going to hear Pamela's story next. And how, if you help out Family Life Radio, you are really helping out Pamela. Her stories after Micah Tyler.

0: perfectly.
1: Perfectly, Micah Tyler, Colton Dixon, Family Life Radio. We are Kankel Fritz and friends. Pamela called in earlier from Albuquerque. This is what she said.
2: My mom has stage 4 lung cancer. I'm struggling in my marriage. I found this radio station 3 weeks ago because I'm struggling. I feel like I'm not enough. I donated and I can't really afford it, but I can't afford not to have this radio station, especially for people like me.
1: Mom has stage 4 lung cancer. She's struggling in her marriage. She feels like she's not enough. She says she doesn't really have the money to give, but she's doing it anyway.
3: Wow.
1: You know, this, I'm inspired by, she said she's been listening for 3 weeks.
3: Wow. And already giving.
1: I mean, there are people that listen for years and have never given. And this is, if that's you, we're not, this is no guilt trip at all. But I think what it is it shows the importance of what she gets through Family Life Radio. That means that my, especially, I can't afford to do this, but I'm doing it.
3: The impact.
1: Right. And she's giving $30 a month? Wow. I just want you to know, if you do support Family Life Radio, you're helping someone like Pamela, whose mom is dealing with stage 4 cancer, who is having difficulty in their marriage. You're providing hope for her in her time of need. Maybe you've never done this before. Would you consider doing it during our Kickstarter campaign?
4: Yeah, we are just a few days away, actually, from our fall fundraiser. It would be great to get a nice head start. We honestly, our hope is that we could wrap it up early. Mm-hmm. Like, that would be the ideal situation, but we're going to need a strong start to get there. So maybe you could be one of 500 people doing that $30 a month all at once, 360 if you want. That's kind of the most common and most popular giving level.
3: Also, one way to really help this Kickstarter get really kicked off is by being a part of what we call the 1K crew. So this is where we're asking for a gift of $1,200, a one-time gift, or you can break that up to $100 monthly. $1,200 also covers a whole hour of broadcasting on Family Life Radio. So I think it's cool to say, hey, this was my hour. I wanted to encourage others to give hope, because what can happen in a 3-minute song, imagine what can happen in 60 minutes.
1: Absolutely. And to know you're helping someone like Pamela in her time, and who knows, someone just like Pamela could be tuning in during that hour, finding hope and finding answers from God. And you were a part of that?
3: Yeah.
1: I mean, think about that. That is huge. And if you've never given to Family Life Radio before and you've been listening for a while, just let her faith inspire you that after 3 weeks she gave, would it be your turn to do it right now? I would say go ahead, do it now. Don't wait for the fundraiser to start. Plus, if you get through right now, we got something for you.
4: We have a limited edition Family Life Radio t-shirt. We really don't have many of these left. And once they're gone, they're gone. So the quicker you give, the better your chances are of getting one of those, because we do still have some left at this point. So we'd love to send you that as a thank you.
1: So will you hop on board? Either maybe $30 a month, maybe join the 1K crew. And that means giving $1,000. But why not make it $1,200? Because that takes care of an entire hour of broadcasting on Family Life Radio. And I'm looking, nobody is giving online. Nobody has texted in. So this is what the need is. In fact, it's been quiet this morning. Will you get through right now, between now and the end of this next song? Song will start here in about 1 minute. But can we? Will you be one of five people to go, okay, you know what? I'm doing it for Pamela.
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1: Maybe that's you. 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So five more people, one of you doing the 1K crew, and maybe you could do $30 a month. 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
1: And will you get through between now and the end of this next song? 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Will you please give between now and then, because you are needed. And thank you.
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0: worth taking to a scripture in Romans 8. 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

0: My mom has stage 4 lung cancer. I'm struggling in my marriage. I found this radio station 3 weeks ago because I'm struggling. Because I feel like I'm not enough. I donated and I can't really afford it, but I can't afford not to have this radio station, especially for people like me.
1: That's Pamela. Pamela, you are enough. We want you to know that. She's clinging to hope through Family Life Radio, her situation of struggling with her marriage. Her mother's got cancer. We're asking you, can you give right now before the fundraiser begins? We're asking for 5 people to hop on board. Thank you, Kim in Lawrence, Kansas, just gave $30 a month. So we need 4 more right now. And by the way, I just noticed Vanessa just gave from Wyandotte, Michigan. She says, your station connected me to Jesus.
2: Mm. Wow.
1: That's how important this is. So will you be 1 of 4, either the 1K crew, or give $30 a month right now?
3: Yeah, it's super simple to do that. You can go to myflr.org. You can also text the word give, G-I-V-E. Send that to the number 58326. We'll send you a link back.
1: Will you do it right now? And thank you for doing that. Do it for Pamela.

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1: Hey, good morning. We are Kenkel, Fritz, and Friends with producer Adam and Misty. Kids say this is the most embarrassing thing that you can do when parents sing in the car with the kids, especially when they have friends at the car.
2: Yeah, I remember some of those memories.
1: Kids don't like that very much. I'll say this. Now, my wife is a singer.
2: Okay.
1: I'm not saying she's a singer, but she loves to sing. And if there's a song on that she knows, she sings it.
2: Okay.
1: And I love my wife. But I want... Does this sound wrong? I want to hear the professional. I mean, is that... am I mean? Is that bad? So I kind of get where the kids are coming from, but I mean, I want to hear the song.
2: The actual what's coming through.
1: Exactly.
2: Yeah. Instead of any background singers.
1: Right.
3: You're like my husband, Jason. Because I'm a former choir kid, so I'm singing along with it.
1: And you're gonna sing no matter what.
2: In the blood.
3: So we were in the car recently, and I don't know, I was singing, and he was like, "Hey, who sings this song again?" And I told him. He goes, "Great, let them sing it."
1: Wow!
3: Yep.
1: Oh man!
3: No chill at
1: okay. All right. So how about you? 888-888-9976. Rod is with us. What do you got?
4: If a song comes on that I know, I don't care if it's my family or their friends or what, I'm singing that song, man.
1: Oh, you're just going to sing it out loud.
4: Oh, yeah, with passion, you know?
1: The top of your lungs.
3: Oh, my goodness.
4: I was part of a choir in high school, and I sang in men's quintet at church.
1: Yeah.
4: You know, so the song comes on, it's just, hey, you know, that's what I do, right?
3: And I feel like singing out loud, it's very different if you've ever been in choir than the regular person. There's a lot more theatrics involved.
1: Oh, gotcha.
4: See, yeah. You get it. Yeah. You get it. That's right.
3: There are multiple parts that you sing.
4: Yeah. And you got to. You know, you got to be singing the tenor, the baritone, the alto.
1: Oh, you're going to do alto. Yes.
4: Well, you guys played my favorite song, Awesome God by Rich Mullins. That song was actually written here in Michigan at a camp.
1: Oh, wow. A little history of Awesome God.
4: So when Awesome God comes on, there's no holds barred. I don't care where I'm at. I'm singing that one.
1: All right. How about you? Singing in the car, 888-888-9976, especially because it embarrasses the kids?

0: 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We're Kenkel, Fritz, and friends. We have Celeste on the phone who is going to tell us why she sings loud and embarrasses her children. It's coming up in two songs.
1: How many times can you hear the same lie before you start to believe it?

0: a song will come on. You're just like, okay, I hear you, God. He speaks directly to you through that song.
1: The right song at the right time.
2: So you can experience hope. 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

0: Family Life Radio, we are Cankle, Fritz, and Friends with producer Adam and Misty. Children say their parents singing is the worst thing about being in the car with their parents. Sorry, children. So do you sing out loud for your children to hear? Do they like it?
1: It's kind of a rite of passage for a parent, right?
0: Yeah.
2: Oh, man. My mom did it.
0: Well, your mom's kind of like this operatic.
2: My mom, yes, sang Sandy Patty songs back in the day. So let me just tell you, you have not had a car ride until mom hits one of those high notes with all the windows up.
0: I don't know if we could find an old Sandy Patty song, but every song ended with this big production.
2: Yep. Mm-hmm.
0: The high note, real loud, sustained. Mm-hmm. Yes. Aww,
1: and Misty, you got a front row seat.
2: I think that's my hearing loss today, honestly.
0: Celeste is with us from Gilbert, Arizona. How about you?
3: I do not have a good singing voice, but, you know, if I really feel it and I like the song and I know the words, I'm going to sing regardless of who's around.
0: You're just going to belt it out.
3: I really am. I was told years ago by one of the youth pastors at church that, you know, if God gave you a singing voice, let him know. And if he didn't give you a singing voice, let him know.
1: I like it.
0: That is so awesome. That is the official joyful noise.
1: Yes.
2: She's like, try shutting me up.
3: Exactly. And I do it in front of my kids' friends. Like,
0: oh, no.
1: Wow.
0: Kids' friends. Now, that's the ultimate embarrassment.
1: You know what I love about your attitude, Celeste, is how basically by saying, hey, it's a joyful noise, the Lord made this, it's a spiritual way of saying, talk to the manager.
3: Yeah. Like it.
1: If you don't like
3: exactly.
1: it.
3: Exactly.
0: Talk to the manager. Because he made my voice.
1: That's so. Right. Yeah.
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1: Praise the Lord, all people of the earth, for His unfailing love is powerful. 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

0: I weighed 350 pounds. And at my 6-month mark, I lost 88 pounds.
1: So how did Daniel lose all that weight? His story is all a part of the good news of the day. And it's on the way in about 6 minutes on Family Life Radio.

0: is the good news of the day, where you share good news. Pretty simple. Do you got any good news to share? Our phone number is 888-888-9976. Daniel is with us. Tell us what's going on.
1: Yeah, I want to share my blessing. In August of 22, I took a partial three-day fast. Anyways, that's where it was going. And I looked up biblical fast on Google, and one was the Daniel fast. And I weighed 350 pounds. And I decided to take and do the Daniel fast for 40 days. And then I took a cheat day, and then I did another 40 days for 6 months. And at my six-month mark, I lost 88 pounds.
0: Wow.
2: That's amazing.
1: I was down and depressed on life. I was just going to get fat and die, and the Lord changed my course.
0: Fat and die.
1: Yeah.
0: So you said last August, so I think we're about a year now, right?
1: Yeah, I thought last week I checked my weight, and I weighed 262.
3: So now what are you going to do?
1: I'm going to continue on for a year and see what happens.
0: Man, congratulations. That's amazing.
1: Yeah, the Lord is good, and he deserves the glory, because without him, I couldn't do it.
0: Yeah.
1: And the Daniel fast is fruits, vegetables, nuts, seeds, and oats. No meat, no dairy, no floury stuff like pasta and stuff.
0: Yeah.
2: Well, that's pretty impressive.
1: Yeah, the Lord is good.
0: You can follow God's diet plan and see what happens.
1: Yep, there you go.
0: That's pretty cool, man. Well, congratulations.
1: Well, thank you.
0: Wow, maybe you've also lost another person. And you want to talk about it. I mean, that's amazing.
3: It's a big accomplishment.
0: Exactly. Hey, we want to hear your good news, weight loss or whatever. 888-888-9976. Call right now.

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0: my husband and I hit a really, really dark patch. And then I started listening to Family Life Radio. The message and the encouragement, it did miracles. You are a blessing. Absolutely. I am glad to be able to contribute and step up and give back to something that has just given me priceless amounts of blessing.
1: Shannon, going through a tough spot in her marriage, turns on Family Life Radio. She said the station did miracles in her life. I don't know if that means her marriage is better now or what, but now she says, now I'm giving. And so she's helping keep the radio station on the air. Maybe you didn't know this, but our fall fundraiser is starting, in fact, next week.
2: Wow.
1: It's starting. But you are needed to give right now during this Kickstarter to keep Family Life Radio on the air. We're looking for 500 people to hop on board and do that $30 a month. Maybe you could do it all at once at 360 if you can do that. Will you join in? We're about halfway there right now.
2: Okay.
1: But we're running out of time. Again, the fundraiser starts next week. Will you join in right now? Do it for someone like Shannon, station providing so much hope for her through a difficult time in her marriage. Maybe you could give a little bit more, though.
2: Maybe be willing to join what we call the 1K crew. 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
1: Pretty cool.
2: So you think of the hope and encouragement that happens in a song. Think about a whole hour, and that's thanks to God using you.
1: Hey, if God's been maybe tugging on your heart to do that, I haven't seen one 1K crew gift come in this morning.
3: Oh, okay.
1: Would you do that? If you could do $100 a month or all at once $1,200, it will really help us get off to a great start.
3: And if you get involved early, we have a special Family Life Radio t-shirt for you, but we are quickly running out of those. Once they're gone, so we do still have some at this point. We'd love to give you that as a thank you.
1: By the way, you're like, wait a second, I thought radio was free. Yeah, it is. If we played commercials.
2: Right.
1: We legally can't play a commercial. You might hear something that, like, we're going to play something that might sound like a commercial. We can't play a commercial. Mm. We're non-commercial frequency, so we don't make a bunch of money off of those. Instead, we depend on people just like you to give. And the truth is, when we have these fundraisers, if nobody gave, we, yeah.
2: We don't want to think about it.
1: Don't want to go there. So will you get through right now? Maybe you've never done this before. If that's the case, this Kickstarter campaign is for you. Will you get through right now? Here's how you do it.
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1: And this is what it's all about. 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
1: And we want you to know that when you give, you're a part of that blessing. 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
4: 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Not even with a great spouse. 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
6: 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This is There was a man named Ezekiel who had a dream about a bunch of dry bones in a valley. 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So if you're feeling dry and longing to be revived, hold on. 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
1: Oh,
0: so man. Nobody gave at all.
1: Oh.
0: So if you could do, we're looking for five people. Could you do $30 a month or join the 1K crew at $1,200? 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You're providing hope for people in their time of need, like Shannon.
2: 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The message and the encouragement, it did miracles. You are a blessing. Absolutely. I am glad to be able to contribute and step up and give back to something that has just given me priceless amounts of blessing.
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1: Hey, good morning. We are Kenkel, Fritz, and Friends with Misty and producer Adam.
2: Maybe you've been there where you bring the car into the mechanics and just for something small, and then you get a call it's in there.
3: Yeah.
2: And they say, Mr. McNutt, we need you back here right now.
4: Uh-oh.
2: I know. And you get there, and then they let you know what's going on. And apparently my car had the control arms installed upside down a while back.
1: And those are attached to the front wheels of the vehicle, right?
2: Exactly.
1: So if you turn?
2: Yes.
1: Yes.
2: Yep. And since they're upside down, they hung low. So I always thought that grinding noise in a car wash was I was just a bad driver getting into the lane. It was actually those. So they said, hey, you're going to have to call the original place that worked on those. See if they can fix them before we do anything. So gave them a call and the manager said, bring it in. Let's see what's going on. And they found out, okay, I'm so sorry. I don't know how we did this. We installed these upside down.
4: What?
2: Exactly. In fact, they shouldn't have even worked mechanically, but they still did. And they said, well, here's the thing. You're past warranty, but because this happened, it's full our responsibility. We're going to give you the warranty still and get you new that and new ball joints for any damage it did with the control
1: arms. That's great.
4: Okay.
2: And I was like, that's amazing. I was really frustrated at first. And I was like, that's really kind. Thank you so much. And isn't it like God to teach us even the littlest things, the biggest lessons? Because it hit me, you know, had this not have happened, I wouldn't have gotten all these new parts in this original fix for a very, very reduced fee.
1: Right.
2: And now it's running like a champ. And I was like, isn't it easy to take problems at face value and think, it's a problem. I don't like it. But what is God doing in that problem? And he hit that over my head pretty good this time.
1: You know, part by part, your little Honda Civic is being replaced.
4: It is.
2: It is. The Lord is blessing it.
4: Could have a new car before long.
2: Yeah, exactly.
1: Every part is being
2: so we're curious too. Where has God used something where you thought was bad, but it turned into
1: that.
2: A blessing?
1: Yeah. It's, you know, that's Romans 8:28, where God works everything towards your good.
2: That's right.
1: So yeah, let us know. 888-888-9976.

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0: Family Life Radio, we are Kinkel Fritz and friends. Martha on the phone with us. This is what she had to say.
1: I am so excited to be a part of Family Life Radio. I tell you, I wanted to give for my good girlfriend, Wanda. She's gone on to the Lord. And guess what? Family Life Radio was a part of that. I tell you, I couldn't get her to go to church with me, but I can get her to listen to Family Life Radio. And in that, she accepted the Lord. I was so happy. Keep on doing what you're doing. I'm going to keep on sponsoring you guys.
0: Oh, wow. What a story. Man, her friend is now in heaven. And I want to say this. If you give to Family Life Radio, in part because of you. And if you've never given to Family Life Radio, this happens all the time.
2: Yeah.
0: We want you to know this. We get phone calls from people. I've stopped down mid-conversation and asked somebody, just want to make sure, hey, if you died today, would you know for sure whether or not you're going to heaven? We pray with them. Our chaplains pray with these people. And they give their, I mean, people read to get dedicate their hearts to the Lord. And it's all because of someone just like you that gave to keep Family Life Radio on the air. Because I'm not sure if you knew this, but we are commercial free. We cannot play commercials. You might hear something that might sound like a commercial. It's not. Legally, we can't have that. We have a couple of businesses that we thank for giving to the station. That's all it is.
2: Yeah.
0: It's not like, everything must go. Yeah. It's a big furniture sale.
3: They're doing what you're doing.
0: That's right. They're just giving as a business. We're asking you, will you join in during this Kickstarter? We're trying to get 500 people on board doing $30 a month. And would you join in right now and be the very next person to do that? And this is super simple to do this. So that's just $1 a day, $30 a month. If you want to do all at once, you can do that way too.
3: Maybe you could do a little more. It's been a while since we've seen a 1K crew gift. That is $1,200, or you could do $100 a month, and that actually works out to an entire hour of what you hear on Family Life Radio. I think that's fun. You know, like if you go to like a park and it's like this bench sponsored by or whatever.
2: Yeah. Yes.
3: You could do that for an hour of Family Life Radio. Your name will be on it.
0: And every story of a life changed is because you sponsored that hour. So will you do it right now? Because you know what? This world is goofy right now, and people need hope.
2: Mm-hmm. Oh, it's so much is going on, and people are looking for it. And hope lives here in the hardest moments. And by giving, you continue that hope for people that are in need by listening to Family Life Radio. Just like it was
0: Martha
2: who called in and said, hey, my friend, I can't get her to church, but I can get her the radio to hear the hope of Jesus. And that's thanks to you.
0: And now she's in heaven. Because someone like you gave?
2: Yeah.
0: She passed away and she says, I could never get into church. I finally got her to turn on the radio. And because of that, she is with Jesus. And that's because of someone just like you. So we're asking you, will you join in? We have not had one 1K group gift this morning.
2: Okay.
0: And I'm just wondering, can it happen in the next 5 minutes? Will you get through right now? And again, that's $1,200 will take care of an entire hour of broadcasting on Family Life Radio. Will you give that? You do $100 a month if you want. That works. Now, if you can't do that, I get it. It's not for everybody. Maybe you can do $30 a month. But the truth is, whatever God is laying you on your heart, this is your time, your moment. In the next 5 minutes, this is how you do this.
3: MyFLR.org. 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To the number 58326.
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1: I tell you, I couldn't get her to go to church with me, but I can get her to listen to Family Life Radio. And in that, she accepted the Lord. I was so happy. Keep on doing what you're doing. I'm going to keep on sponsoring you guys.
0: She's going to keep giving. Is it your turn to give? Maybe you've never done it before. Maybe you gave in the past. What a great opportunity to get through. And if you get through right now, we have something for you.
3: It is a special Family Life Radio t-shirt. We don't have many left.
0: Nope.
3: I'll be real honest. So if you want one, the sooner you give, the likelier you will be to get it. But we'd like to send you that as a thank you.
0: Yeah, we will run out of those. Mm-hmm. So again, here's how you do it. Do it right now. Looking for five people. At least will you be one of those that does the 1K crew gift right now. Text the word give to 58326 or go to myflr.org. And thank you.
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2: 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Oh, no.

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1: I got joy, joy, joy, joy down in my heart today.
0: What is bringing you joy? We want to hear from you. We'll give you the phone number to call here in just a little bit. Daniel is with us. What's going on?
2: I am driving Uber right now. I heard on the radio, what is bringing you joy? And I had to share that driving Uber has been such a gift to share the love of Christ with our community. I never realized how much of a ministry it would be to just be the hands and feet of Jesus. But driving Uber has been that for me. And I am just so thankful to get up and to turn on the radio and to hear you guys, and then just to be able to drive people and serve them as they get up and start their day.
0: I was picked up in Nashville, Tennessee about 6 months.

0: encouraging, but I just hope more people would hear this and recognize it's a great way to love our communities.
1: Oh, yeah.
2: 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All right, we got to hear your joy report. 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Here's Joseph O'Brien.

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1: Ooh.
0: Is there something during this presentation you might want to buy? I'll tell you what we're talking about after Matt Maher. Gonna be all right on Family Life Radio.

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1: They did the Big Apple reveal, the new products coming. And I knew that this was something in the works, but they officially announced that foldable iPhone.
0: Oh, right.
1: Oh, yeah, wow. Which in theory is awesome. So now I don't know if this is going to be a different situation. That one caught my attention because, you know, Samsung released the foldable one a couple of years ago.
2: Oh, that's right.
1: They've had two versions of it now.
0: Yeah.
1: So my husband got the first one. And, I mean, what, the contract, when you pay it out over month, it was a couple of years. So he had to, you know, have it for 2 years before he could get another one. And about a year in, the screen started separating where it folded.
0: No.
1: And we took it back to the store because it was under insurance. And they were like, oh, yeah, it does that. It's only good for like 1,500 opens and closes. And I'm like, wait, what a minute? What?
2: That's some fine print.
1: What?
0: 1,500.
1: Yes. And I'm like, over the course of 2 years, you're going to open it and close it way more than that. And so we got an, you know, insurance replaced it. The next one did the same thing.
0: Wow.
1: And so they released another version. And he was, when we went back, we were like, how long does this last? And they were like, oh, this one's good for like 2,500. And I'm like, that's still not enough. Like, if it's going to how about we make it, it doesn't separate if you're that's completely unreasonable to me.
0: What if they made a car like that? Yeah, that door will only open and close.
1: That's insane. So I don't know. Something to think about. I don't know if this is going to have the same issue, but I know it's a problem with the Samsungs.
0: Apple's stuff is pretty reliable, so hopefully it'll open and close more often.
1: Yeah. Maybe you can get up to 3,000. Watch out.
0: Wow, that's exciting.
3: Here's the thing about people. You never really know what someone's carrying. The person next to you at work, the friend who texts, I'm good, when you're pretty sure they're not. Everybody's got a story. And sometimes they just need a little hope to show up in the middle of it.
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You ever get the urge just to shake things up a little bit? Okay. We're trying to add a little more like fun into the mundane routine, but I think it's backfiring. 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

0: just me, but I feel like life has just gotten like predictable and it's like Groundhog's Day. I don't know, just a lot of the same. So I was chatting with my husband and I was like, you know what we need to do? We need to put some things on the calendar that are fun to look forward to. So we put our heads together and we're like, what could be fun this weekend? Oh, I know. Apple picking. This was my husband's idea. Go apple picking. We used to do this with the kids. So much fun. So he sends out a family group text, okay? What day works better for apple picking? Saturday or Sunday? What do you think my teenage / young 20 kids responded as the ideal day to do that? Yeah, neither. It doesn't sound fun to them at all. And we're like, corn maze? We add a corn maze to it? I don't care. We're going to go and we're going to demand fun. All right. What about you? What is it that you're doing or putting on your calendar to add a little bit of fun or whimsy back into your life? I'll take suggestions. 888-888-9976.
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Gene from New Mexico talked about after his wife of 52 years passed away. It was Family Life Radio that kept him company. It's beautiful. Here's Franny Cash. Life.

0: think about how much encouragement you encounter every day through your Family Life Radio. Kimberly in Phoenix got involved and joined the Giving Family earlier today and says, I listen to you while I drive to work, your stories and your music. It helps me de-stress all day long. Kimberly says, thank you for the joy. Hey, isn't that what all of us could use a little bit more of? Just a little more joy? It's these steady, constant reminders of who God is, how he's moving and working in lives. 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
6: Hey there, this is Josiah Queen, and this is the story behind my song, Can't Steal My Joy, with Brandon Lake. It says in Nehemiah 8:10, the joy of the Lord is your strength. There's been so many times in my life that the enemy has tried to come and rob me of my joy. And this song has served as such a great reminder to me

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0: Whenever I'm having a hard moment, I turn to the station. 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

0: You know, you go along listening to Family Life Radio and you really like it. And then something happens in your life, an abrupt shift you didn't see coming. And all of a sudden, Family Life Radio becomes like a lifeline. Stephanie in Traverse City, Michigan, talked about losing her husband to cancer and then moving away from Christ. She says, you know what? My daughter-in-law introduced me to Family Life Radio. She said she heard Brandon Lake's song Gratitude, and it was then I felt an overwhelming sense of peace. And now I have to have Family Life Radio on every day because it keeps me going. It keeps me hopeful. Brings God into my life. Yeah. So we just really believe in the powerful impact of this radio station and so many lives. And it's funded through you. Maybe you never realize it's how it works. 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
1: If you're like me, you have those days from time to time when it feels like you can't do anything right. Even Paul in the Bible dealt with that. He said, "The things I want to do, I don't do, and the things I don't want to do, I do." But he found peace in the same way that you and I can. He said, "Who will deliver me from this life?" Thank God. The answer is found in Jesus Christ. The battle is hard, but it's already been won. 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

Here's some hope from God's word from 1 Corinthians 15:57. Thanks be to God. He gives us the victory through our Lord Jesus Christ.

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What feature could you simply not live without on your smartphone? I was talking with some friends about this, and all of us agreed it's super boring but necessary. It's next.

0: Apple announced a bunch of new iPhones, one of them that like folds up. Of course, I feel like I need that one. Everyone else is like, it's kind of like a mini iPad you'd have to carry around in your pocket. I'm someone who carries around my phone in my back pocket, so I don't think a huge foldable contraption will work. But anyway, I love like the newest thing. I was talking with some friends about the features we use most on our current phones, and a lot of us agreed it's the alarm feature, meaning I got to pick up Zane from football at 6 o'clock. So I say, set alarm for 5:45 p.m. with a reminder to pick up Zane, that kind of thing. I have millions of alarms set in my phone because it keeps all of them. If you title it, you know. I don't know. I don't know what I would do without having an alarm to set for every last thing, because if it's not on my phone, it's not happening. How about you? Any boring features in your phone that you use every day and just love?
1: I was thinking, you don't know what it's like to be God, but he knows what it's like to be you. He understands family conflict, work struggles, having friends who are sick, and he even understands what it's like to be tempted. The Bible says that Jesus is able to sympathize with our weaknesses because he's been tempted in every way, just like us, but he never sinned. So hang in there. When you need a friend who understands and can identify with your pain, he's here. 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Your story isn't over. If God is still in it, and he is, there's still a purpose, hope, and healing. I don't know about you, but I try to find the courage to turn the page and experience Hope. 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

0: school to become a teacher. And so I can't take on a full-time job right now. I can't really support myself. My dad was just diagnosed with ALS. And that's a disease that runs through the body and starts to break it down. So my question is, how do I support my parents? How do I not be a hindrance to them with money or living? Or would it be better if I stayed and helped support my mom emotionally and my dad physically?
1: Rochelle, I'm so sorry for you, for your dad, for your family. You're just a young lady getting started in life, and here you're facing this family tragedy and crisis. And what I hear, your heart is a heart of a sweetheart saying, hey, I want to do the right thing. I want to do the right thing for my parents. I want to do the right thing for myself. I want to do the right thing for my dad. I want to do right thing as a follower of Christ. And in the process, to be able to really honor God. And that's a powerful thing. And I'll tell you what, I'm going to talk to you in just a moment, try to encourage your life. And so just hang on. You know, this is the Intentional Living Center. And there's two ends to our lives. And one end is the daily intentions of our heart when it comes to how we're going to live. And the other end of that is going to be how we take our daily actions and put them to work to make that a reality. And we are here to help you today, because we believe in Christ, every problem has a solution. It may not be the solution you want or desire, but God is still in charge. He never leaves us. He never forsakes us. We believe every problem has a solution. We believe every goal has an opportunity to be corrected in life and pursued. And in the process, to be able to really honor God, and we're here to help you do that today, to be a part of it. I'll get back to Rochelle, invite you to call. If you're facing something today, we love you. We want to talk to you, want to help you and encourage you in these brief 28 minutes to take a little break from music to really encourage your heart. Give me a call. I'd love to talk to you. We're live at 888-888-1717.
2: I'm a retired preschool teacher, and I took a styrofoam cup and wrote "From me to Jesus" on one side, and then on the other side, "From Jesus to me," and put the worry in the cup. But the cup reminds me that giving something to God means waiting for the answer. If you give it to God and expect nothing from Him, then you likely get nothing. But if you wait for the second half of the prayer, the part where God talks to you, then your worries just melt away into His hands, and He helps you solve every problem that comes along. And it kind of started, I read a book by Charles Stanley, and he said, the secret to my life has been learning to listen to God at an early age. And so if you have a choice with worry, you can listen to God, or you can listen to your worries.
1: Yeah, listen to your worries. Anytime you move one inch to the future or to the past, it seems like the worry wart part of us just shoots through the ceiling, the regrets and the hope fors and the concerns and fears of the future, living in this moment. You know, His mercies are new every morning, the Bible says. We're not to tomorrow yet, but they'll be new again tomorrow. Every day, His mercies are new. And that's a great, great encouragement for us. Hey, welcome to Intentional Living. We love you guys. We want to be a part of your life. We open the phone lines just during these 28 minutes to talk. 888-888-1717. Love to talk with you. Rochelle left this question for me. I want you to hear it again, and then I got an answer for her. Hopefully it'll be encouraging. Rochelle.
0: I'm living at home right now. I'm finishing up school to become a teacher, and so I can't take on a full-time job right now. I can't really support myself. My dad was just diagnosed with ALS, and that's a disease that runs through the body and starts to break it down. So my question is, how do I support my parents? How do I not be a hindrance to them with money or living? Or would it be better if I stayed and helped support my mom emotionally and my dad physically?
1: Boy, you sound like a sweetheart. Listen, a lot of young people, come on now, a lot of them say, well, I'm out of here, right? And you're just saying, hey, I want to do the right thing. I love my parents. I love my dad. I'm a young person. On the fairness scale, this is really not fair at all. But it is. It's part of what can happen in life. And you want to do the next right thing. And I'd say just a couple things for you, Rochelle, as you think this through. First of all, talk to them. Just be honest. Talk about mom and dad and what they're going through. Talk about where you are and get their input and just talk. Be a part of that process. It's your family. And then secondly, I would ask, here's how I'd answer it. I'd say, what do I want to be remembering about this time in my life 5 or 10 years from now when, well, you know, dad may be in heaven by then, because that is a devastating diagnosis. What do I want true? And maybe say, hey, plan A isn't going to work right now in my life. Not what I want, not the right thing. But, you know, plan B may be going to local college, going part-time, working some, being available to help and support. But it would begin by talking to your parents and just having an honest discussion so you hear their heart, hear your dad's heart. And then you pray about it and make that decision that you can look back 5 years from now and say that was the next right thing to do. Because listen, it's easy to make decisions based on how I feel this moment and realize that down the road I look back and say, well, you know, there probably was a better decision if I'd thought about it. And so that'd be the approach I'd take. And I'm so sorry for you and for your dad and the family. Such a tragic thing. The telephone number, if you'd love to join us, is 888-888-1717 is the number. And we'd love to have you be a part of the show. Let's go next. Let me see here. We're going to go to Julie in Georgia. What's your question today?
3: Well, my son asked me a question the other day. Him and his wife are having some issues, and they're separated right now. He's moved back home with me, and he was feeling really down, and he lost his father 2 years ago to cancer, and apparently when my husband was dying, he, you know, talked to my son, and he made him promise that no matter what, he would always hold his family together. And my son was upset and talking to me and crying, and he said to me, he said, Mom, he said, how do I live with myself if I break my promise to Dad and fail and I can't hold my marriage together? And it just, you know, it broke my heart and it knocked me for a loop, because not only did my husband pass away, his father, his wife's father passed away from cancer 17 days later. So it was a double whammy. And, you know, he promised her father that he would always take care of, you know, the family and the kids and everything. And so it just kind of just, you know, hit me really hard. And the only thing I could really think of and to tell him was that, you know, sometimes we can't keep promises to, you know, our loved ones who are dying. You know, things come along that just change the whole course of what we planned in life. You know, and so it was just really hard to try to comfort him and give him the right answer.
1: And I hear you, Julie, and I can hear your son. He sounds like a responsible young man, and he hears his dying dad, the last maybe encounter, and son, you keep your family together, and I promise to do that, Dad, that bond between father and son. And he's feeling like he's going to break it. And boy, I can hear your heart, and I can hear what he's feeling, and I can hear what your husband was thinking at the same time. I would say this: let's not demand of our kids or anybody that we love to keep a promise that they may not be able to keep, because they don't have control over all the outcomes. Now, if Dad had said, son, I know that life can throw us curveballs and I know things can happen in life, but would you make me a promise you would do everything you possibly can? Would you do everything with God's help to do what you can, your part, to keep your family together? That's different than saying you keep your family together, because it takes two or three or a whole family to keep together. And so in a sense, while your husband sounds like he had the right motive in asking, it's put your son between a rock and a hard place. And I think you're right, Julie. The message is, you know, son, you're doing everything you can, and you can keep his promise. Son, you can keep your promise to Dad by doing the next right one thing. Do all that you possibly can to be the man you need to be to make this marriage come together. But you're not the person that's going to make that final decision if your wife is not going to be a part of it. And we see that so often, the heart of one person saying, I want to make this work. I'm not perfect, but I want to make it work. And the other person says, no, I'm done. I'm out of here. And so, Julie, I think you're right. And I hope your son can recover from this, because it's such a difficult thing to make promises that sometimes, come on, in life, gotta be careful. Sometimes we make promises we just simply can't keep.
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1: I think there's a second thing that money reveals. Money reveals a self-control problem. Self-control. That's a word we don't hear much used. We don't talk about self-control. In 2 Peter 1, verses 5 through 7, Peter's talking about spiritual development. He's talking to the people about growing in their relationship with Christ. And he says, add to your faith virtue, and to virtue knowledge, and to knowledge self-control. Isn't that interesting? And to self-control, perseverance, to perseverance, godliness, to godliness, brotherly kindness, and to brotherly kindness, love. Self-control is a very important thing in our lives.
5: 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God's view of money. God's view of money. It's the lesson this month. It's up on our member site at theintentionallife.com for members. Thank you for being a part of the ministry. Got something really cool going on here in September. We have some friends of the Ministry of Intentional Living. And by the way, this program, our podcast, the things that we do through Intentional Living, was within the umbrella of Intentional Life Media and Family Life Radio, but we have a separate budget. Just like in your own church, you know, you have a missions budget and you have a budget for the kids program and so on. And this part of the ministry, we've stepped out by faith to keep reaching people, because on the radio every day, when you hear the music and what's being shared, we're just reminding you of the hope you have in Christ. Boy, and that keeps you going. I hear the testimonies all day long. Thank you. You've helped me through a difficult time, and you've encouraged me in my marriage, and you've been there for me, and the songs that are played just draw me closer to Christ. I feel closer to Him. But you know, sometimes when the music stops, you still got a problem. Your marriage still isn't working. The finances, whatever's going on in your life. And we are here. We want to go a little deeper through our intentional living part of the ministry to say, hey, there are things you can do, specific things that you can do to help be more intentional in your life, and keeping it really as straightforward and biblical and actionable as possible. And that's what we do through this ministry. Boy, we have results. We see people coming to Christ, people calling our chaplains, talking to them online, live, or on the phone. We've got our podcasts and events and publications and things that we create. And here in September, we have some friends of the ministry who have said, hey, listen, we want to match everything for intentional living up to $12,500. Now, that added to the ongoing support from you all on a monthly basis mean a lot, but your additional gift right now will be matched. And Stephen told me we're about halfway of that being met. Wow. And maybe that's you that would pick up that amount or some amount. And we want you to know we appreciate it. It'll be matched. Plus, those who are sharing that $30 a month or more, we're going to send you one of our brand new FLR, Family Life Radio t-shirts. Hope lives here, I think it says. Pretty cool. And we'd love to send that to you just as a way of saying thanks. How do you all do this? You can call. Be sure to tell the operator when you call our staff that, hey, you're calling for intentional living, okay?
1: 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Boy, I got a question coming up in just a moment. Jessica, looks like you got a daughter, 17-year-old, dating a 22-year-old, and you're not comfortable with it. We'll see how we can address that coming up in just a moment. But first, here's a reminder of how your support is making a difference.
6: 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I'm from Tulsa, Oklahoma. 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And I know that I've become a better person because of it. 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
1: Oh, thank you. That's how your support's making a difference. Let me say this before I we get Jessica on with her question. Can I give you kind of a visual picture of what this whole intentional living thing looks like in my head? Because I'm a visual person. I see things visually. You that way, Adam? You see things? I do. You do too. So picture with me that your life is broken into like books that hold the stories of each area. You got a story about your faith. You got a story about what's going on in your marriage and a story about your finances and your work. And you take each of these in a little book and you set them up. And there are two bookends that hold them straight up and down. You got the picture? Now, they interrelate, of course. And the one bookend on the left side over there is what we call your daily intentions. What is it? What do you intend to do? What is it God's put in your heart? Are you intending to figure out what pleases Him and do it? What is it? And what one thing could you do that would help you in the area of one of those books of your life that's struggling right now? Maybe it's your finances. Calls come in, marriage, parenting, whatever. What's your intention? Lord, my intention is to be obedient to you and figure out what pleases you. And Lord, give me one thing that I can do. And that's part of what we try to help you think through here at Intentional Living. That's on one side, the bookend on the left, and on the right side, you have the bookend of your daily habits. And when your daily intentions and your daily habits are standing close to the books and the stories of your life, those babies stand straight and tall. But you take one bookend off, and what happens to your books? There you go. Thank you, Adam. They tend to fall over. And so we need these bookends, and these are the powerful part of what intentional living is all about. Your intentions and your habits, when they're aligned, will change your life. And I've seen it. And that's taking hope and making it so you experience it. And that's why we do this every day. All right. By the way, you're welcome to join me. If you have a question, you get something going on in your life, give me a call, 888-888-1717. Jessica from Michigan. Go ahead.
7: Hi, Dr. Randy. This is Jessica, and I'm calling from Michigan. And I had a question regarding my 17-year-old daughter. She is wanting to date a 22-year-old man. He does come from a Christian home, and we have been asking both of them to wait until she's 18 and out of high school to further any type of relationship. Unfortunately, we're getting a lot of kickback from both of them and also his family. They don't seem to have a problem with it. We're really, really having, we don't want to hurt anybody. We don't want to hurt our daughter. We don't want to force her to not have any type of friendship with him, but we just don't know what to do at this point.
1: Well, let me be really blunt. More than not wanting to hurt anybody, you want to do the right thing. You're going to be accountable. This is a 17-year-old daughter, and I know that's a transitional time, and she's minor still, and this 22-year-old. And you're just saying, hey, cool it until she's out of school, and then you guys can, you know, talk about your relationship, and you're now an adult, and you make some decisions. What are you going to do next in your life? And I would, frankly, I'd have a problem with it as well. And here's the bottom line. In my opinion, if he really truly loved her, and if he truly respected you, he'd be the one at 22 to say, we're gonna just wait. I want you to finish school. That's what your parents want, and I want to honor them. And the fact that he's pushing it, and the parents, I don't understand that. We're not talking about two 25-year-old kids here, young people. They're about a 17-year-old and a 22-year-old and a high school senior. And you're simply saying, hey, let's get through high school, turn 18, and cool it. And of course, I understand young love and all that. You got me, Adam, you understand that too? You know, the young love and the hormones and all that stuff, that can be very powerful and frankly can be very damaging, because if we put the cart before the horse or the emotions before the head, we're going to have problems. Hormone happy, brain dead, right? And so, you know, I think you're on base, but this idea of not wanting to hurt anyone, it's a matter of sitting down with both of them and say, hey, listen, this is what we expect. This is what we want. She's still a minor. She'll be 18 in a few months and graduate from high school here in a few months. And then she can make decisions of what direction she's taking. But this is what, if you honor us, you respect us, this is what we're asking. Maybe not everybody agrees, but I think that certainly would be where I would be. Okay, let's take another quick break, okay, Adam? And we'll be right back. We're going to wrap up the show. By the way, we're going to leave the phone lines open. We're going to be back tomorrow on 9/11, 25 years ago. Where were you? Remember where you were? We're going to have some more calls, talk about what's going on in your life. So the phone line is open. If you want to talk to me, something going on, you got a question, give me a call, 888-888-1717.
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1: All right. Thank you, Kurt. 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
8: Hi, my name is Jennifer, and I've made poor decisions throughout my entire life. I made poor choices of the company I kept. I got married at 19 to somebody who, you know, just to escape my home life, and I was broken for a long time. I made bad decisions. But I found the Lord found me, I should say, in that mess, and helped me to regain my life. I've been sober now for 3 years, and I was homeless for about 4 years off and on. God just reached down, and He's taken those bad decisions and used them to teach me to make better decisions. And so God has restored my relationship with my boy and with my daughter, and He's just a wonderful father. I just told him I'm sorry for the choices I've made, and he just keeps on carrying me and teaching me how to make better decisions through the bad decisions that I've made. I just wanted to share that and encourage somebody, hopefully, that's struggling with addiction, that God restores and that God is good. And I never knew how to make good decisions as a kid. I was never had any boundaries or anything, and so God has shaped and molded me, and through my bad choices, He's taught me what it means to be His child, and He's teaching me how to see myself as His child so that I can carry that identity as a child of God. I don't make those same decisions because I don't want to disappoint my heavenly Father.
1: There you go. Thank you, Jennifer. Listen, we love hearing your stories here at the Ministry of Intentional Living and Intentional Life Media, allowing us to be a part of your life. That's a very powerful thing. All right. I think I got time for another question that came in, I think, on our storyline from Jennifer. Right, go ahead.
9: Hi, yes. I was wondering, how do you, about being a good stepmom, the dad's not a good disciplinarian, and everybody tells me you just need to be her friend, and she's not getting any discipline from the dad. What do I need to do?
1: You don't have a parenting problem, Jennifer, my dear. You got a marriage problem. And I would encourage you to sit down with your husband, and you are in a position to say, I'm here to support you and love you and do what needs to be done. But there's some loose ends here, and I need to know what you want me to do and how I can support. Because what will happen is this will create more resentment, not only for that stepdaughter, but for your husband, that relationship that you have with him. We always tell parents, we have for many, many years here through our ministry, that in a blended family, the best thing is to have the parent who's the, quote, primary parent, the one that's bringing the children into this new family relationship, be the lead dog, right? And take the lead. Everybody else is pulling too, right? They're all pulling the same direction. They're all trying to get the same thing done. They're all working together, pulling in the same direction with the same goals, but you got to have a lead dog, the one that sets the course. And we really recommend that it be the parent who's what we call the primary parent, and then you work together as a team supporting one another, and at times it's a tag team, but one doesn't pull in one direction and the other in another direction. All right, we're out of time. Wrapping it up for today here at Intentional Living Center. As I mentioned, we're going to be back again tomorrow, but we're recording the show now for 9/11 for tomorrow. And so if you want to join in the discussion, something going on in your life, your marriage, your family, I'd love to talk to you. 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Thank you, Adam, for helping out today, and Amy and Stephen. 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

0: Renee Stepping Stones on Family Life Radio. 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

0: I'm Cece on Family Life Radio in the fall life. What is it about getting dinner on the table in the fall? It's like the hardest season, in my opinion. It's back to school. It's band and football and soccer and the games and the choir concert. It's all the things. It's just a lot. And 4 o'clock or whatever rolls around and you're like, I have no idea. I guess we're going to do frozen chicken nuggets and a salad. That's what we had for dinner last night. When I take time in the morning to, on my to-do list, write the plan for dinner that night, it never fails. I always have what I need. I always have enough time in which to prepare it. And I never have that 4 o'clock freak out. So it's a simple tip, but it's one that works for me when I use it. In the morning, on your to-do list, just write, what's for dinner?
1: 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Colton Dixon, The Love I Have For You. Oh, you're gonna make it through
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Shannon in Michigan talked about hitting a rough, dark patch with her husband, and then they started listening to Family Life Radio, which she says did miracles. It's beautiful. Here's

0: Very proud of myself. I'm CC on Family Life Radio, and this year I am keeping a Christmas wish list. When I'm out and about shopping and people offhandedly mention something they're interested in, I'm ready to get down. I turn around and I like write a little note on my phone that they can't see. I have a whole list going. Pretty excited about it too. So, I mean, it is kind of time to start thinking about Christmas, and I want you to think about a couple of the Christmas tours that are coming so you can make plans to go. Point of Grace is bringing Comfort and Joy tour with Jason Gray and Holly Brandt. And Run Collective, also coming with their Christmas tour in December. 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We're so excited about Christmas around here. 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
1: 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So if you're feeling dry and longing to be revived, hold on. 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

0: Family Life Radio. We were talking on the show about how difficult it is to figure out what is for dinner every night of your life. I shared a tip that I use where if in the morning, as a part of my to-do list, I write down what's for dinner, that prevents this 4 p.m. crash out where I haven't planned for dinner, gone to the grocery store, or even have any idea of what to serve my family. Now, Susan, what do you have to say about dinner?
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Here is Brandon Lake.

0: I'm so glad I found you guys. I've been looking for something uplifting and hopeful on the radio, and you guys are just what I needed.
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Tell you how you answer something like that. 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I'm Sam.

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0: Back in April, my father had a stroke. When I came out after I had been at the hospital and got in my car, I heard the song, It Is Well With My Soul. It seemed like almost every time I left the hospital, I would always hear that song. And when he realized that he wasn't going to get back use of his right side, he said, honey, take care of mama. I'm ready to go.
1: How did you answer when he said that?
0: I said, okay, daddy, when God's ready for you, you go. We ended up bringing him home on hospice. And that was right at the time that you guys were doing your big fundraiser drive. And I had never given to Family Life Radio. And I called in and I made the commitment in honor of my dad. And that night, I sat and sang to him, It Is Well With My Soul, when he took his last breath. And then I went in and I woke my mom up and I told my mom that he was gone. And she came in and we sang it together. Every time I hear that song, it just blesses my soul, because I know that it's my dad telling me that it's all okay.
1: 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I don't know about you, but I can't think of anything better than encouraging someone in the middle of the hardest time of their life. 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Could we see three friends who go, I've been blessed. Maybe it's not the exact same story as Sandra, but God has met me in a song for my family, for me in that time. And instead of just walking by the moment, this is your time where you say, I'm going to seed into that. I'm going to sow righteousness and then see the harvest that God brings in. Will you sow some righteousness right now? Go to myflr.org. Three people who could give like Sandra at that dollar a day level. 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And remember what Sandra said. That song changed something in her.
0: Every time I hear that song, it just blesses my soul, because I know that it's my dad telling me that it's all okay.
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My name is Sam. Do you feel like you're being responsible for a lot of other people who are not being responsible? And the load is heavy. Let's talk after Phil Wickham.

0: Do you ever feel like you are carrying a heavy load and the people around you maybe aren't carrying as much? It's Family Life Radio. I'm Sam. I feel that way a lot. And I used to think it was because other people weren't doing what they were supposed to do. But God is opening my eyes that I try to control a lot of things because I'm kind of scared and I'm not great at trusting other people or trusting God. And he's starting to show me, open your hand and let some things go. You don't have to hold it all so tightly. And it's really scary. I don't know if you're that way or not, but whew, it's new. And it's weird. It's involving me have to get honest about stuff. Like, instead of just going, hey, I've got this. You don't have to do anything. I got it. To shut my pride down and to go, I actually need help. Can you help me? I need you, you know? And that's hard. It's unfamiliar in my mouth. And then the old story, who I used to be, starts trying to go, you're messed up for how you've been controlling things for so long and over taking care of people. And if you ever think that to yourself, I'm going to tell you what God told me. I felt it in just like the most gentlest, most loving voice that he could ever say. He says, you're only doing it because you're scared. I will take care of you. Don't be afraid. It's all right. He's kind of humorous when he answers. There's a gentleness and a lightness to his way. To go, yeah, maybe you're doing it a certain way. That isn't working anymore. Walk with me. It's going to get good. Matthew 11:29. He says it. If it's heavy on you, take my yoke upon you. Learn from me how I do it. I'm gentle and I'm humble in heart, and you will find rest for your souls.
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2: 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The song Again really just speaks to how could God continue to forgive me over and over again. And he just reminds me that his grace is sufficient. And when I fail and I'm sitting there going, okay, here I am again, he repeats and says, but here I am again, forgiving, redeeming your heart again, standing you up on your feet again.
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And that loneliness, God steps into that. I want to tell you how. It's coming up. If you need it, it's coming. 10th Avenue North now on Family Life Radio. Yeah.

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2: 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We love you. 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We've been prayed for by your chaplains, and it's such a blessing.
1: 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And remember why we're doing it. That there are people like Marty and her husband who are serving and who have a need. And we're stepping into that need. Whether it's a chaplain praying for them. Whether it's music to encourage her when she's alone in the house. Whether it's that right word coming at the right time. You are providing that. 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It helps you know that you are not alone. You're not alone. 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
3: 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We need other people's perspective and strength. 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
6: 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It says in Nehemiah 8:10, the joy of the Lord is your strength. 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

ever wondered, does prayer work? Coming up, you're going to hear about a woman who prayed faithfully through the hardest of things. And you'll hear it from the man who was transformed by her prayer. That's coming up next after Matt Maher on Family Life Radio.

0: 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I'm Sam. 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
1: We've been married for 12 years, Jackie and I. I have been a drug addict and alcoholic for a majority of those years. God set me free 6 years ago from cocaine because of my wife's prayers. Just 1 month ago, this Thursday, God finally took away the alcohol. My wife stayed with me for the whole time. It was very hard for her, and God told her that. But in the last month, we have noticed a dramatic change in our household as I said yes to God. It's because of the prayers of my wife that I'm free. Our life is completely different now. And I just wanted to shout out to all those married couples, especially the women and or the men who are praying for their significant other. Keep praying and don't stop. I'm telling you, she's a warrior.
0: She is a warrior. Wow. You hear about women like that, men like that, who there is just this faithfulness, this steadfastness, and God rewards them because it's coming. So I'm just saying that. I don't know who I'm saying that to, but you heard him say it. If that's you, you keep praying. You keep praying. And you expect God to stand and see the victory he will deliver for you.
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0: 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I'm Sam. If you're wondering, God, are we going to get through this? 1 Corinthians 15 says, thanks be to God. He gives us the victory through our Lord Jesus Christ.
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My name is Sam. I am still learning to trust God. This is a song about that, and then I have a story about it coming up. If you need help trusting God, we're going to do this together, my friend.

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1: That is my friend Brenda. I'm going to let her tell the rest of the story coming up. 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My name is Sam. 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And right now, the need, three people giving that $30 a month at myflr.org. Or if you've been super blessed and you could take a couple of those positions or maybe all three of them, you're going to stand in the gap for someone who can't give right now. And that would be $1,200. If you've been above and beyond blessed, you're very much needed right now. I will text you a link if you text me the word give to 58326. But why? How did you start giving, Brenda?
0: I had started listening to Family Life Radio. I would hear you guys doing your fundraisers. I was like, I don't know if I can afford it. And then one day, this beautiful voice of the Lord said, you need to trust me that you have the finances for it. And I dialed.
1: 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How was that for you? How has it been?
0: This is my third year, and this last time I added to it. I'm like, you know what? I'm going to trust you some more, Lord. The music, I listen to it as much as I possibly can. I can cry in the car in a heartbeat when I first hear it starting because I know the song, and it just touches me so deeply. I feel close to my God when I hear this music. I hear everything that everyone calls in about. I love that family connection and that uplifting that I get from it, and I'm never going to stop giving to Family Life Radio.
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1: Back in April, my father had a stroke. When I came out after I had been at the hospital and got in my car, I heard the song, It Is Well With My Soul. It seemed like almost every time I left the hospital, I would always hear that song. And when he realized that he wasn't going to get back use of his right side, he said, honey, take care of mama. I'm ready to go.
2: How did you answer when he said that?
1: I said, okay, daddy, when God's ready for you, you go. We ended up bringing him home on hospice. And that was right at the time that you guys were doing your big fundraiser drive. And I had never given to Family Life Radio. And I called in and I made the commitment in honor of my dad. And that night, I sat and sang to him, It Is Well With My Soul, when he took his last breath. And then I went in and I woke my mom up and I told my mom that he was gone. And she came in and we sang it together. Every time I hear that song, it just blesses my soul. Because I know that it's my dad telling me that it's all okay.
2: 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Maybe it's not the exact same story as Sandra, but God has met me in a song for my family, for me in that time. And instead of just walking by the moment, this is your time where you say, I'm going to seed into that. I'm going to sow righteousness and then see the harvest that God brings in. Will you sow some righteousness right now? Go to myflr.org. 3

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